0: reporter that when negotiating with Iran, to what extent are American financial situations motivating?
1: Not even a little bit. The only thing that matters without talking about Iran, they can't have a nuclear weapon. I don't think about American financial situation. I don't think about anybody. I think about one thing. We cannot let Iran have a nuclear weapon. That's all.
0: President Trump adds, quote, every American understands. Data from the Labor Department shows inflation climbed 3.8% last month, the highest seen since May 2023, and fueled in part by the war with Iran. CBS's Jason Allen reports the squeeze is putting pressure on Americans already struggling to make ends meet.
2: Consumers across the country are now weighing where to spend their money.
3: My wages aren't rising, but my bills keep rising.
4: It's not supposed to be like this. It doesn't have to be like this.
2: And the frustration is spilling out on social media.
0: The head of the World Health Organization says global leaders should prepare to see more cases of hantavirus amid ongoing efforts to contain it. 18 U.S. citizens are now being monitored at facilities in Georgia and Nebraska. CBS's Ian Lee has heard from medical correspondent and editor-at-large for KFF Health News, Dr. Celine Gounder.
5: While the Andy strain responsible for the deadly outbreak can spread from person to person, experts stress this is not the start of another pandemic.
6: It is less infectious. COVID was airborne. Most of the transmissions with hantavirus are direct intimate contact.
5: Health officials say symptoms of the virus can appear up to 42 days after exposure, but they insist the risk to the public remains low.
0: Medical examiner Sterling McLaren says of the 41-year-old man who scaled a Denver airport fence, ran onto a runway, and was struck and killed by a Frontier Airlines plane.
7: The best way to determine manner is to evaluate the totality of the investigation, scene findings, circumstances, and history. And based on all of those findings together, we determined the manner of death to be suicide.
0: This is CBS News.
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Change My Mind. What a great song there, Riley Green. It is Chris Matthews. Hey, let's have Luke Bryan teaming up with George Burge as we get this second Monday going, or first Tuesday, whatever. Ride, ride, ride. George Burge, Luke Bryan, the Rascal Flatts.

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0: Ride, Ride, Ride, Luke Bryan, George Burge. There, it's Chris Matthews. Throwing some good news into your world at the end of this here Tuesday. Let's get some good news. A Detroit, Michigan teen beat the odds to attend her senior prom.
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16: 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Mainly clear skies tonight, with a low of 53. Northwest winds 8 to 15 miles an hour. Ample sunshine expected tomorrow. Highs level off around 76. Lows level off around 51. Tomorrow night, clear skies. A mix of clouds and sun Thursday, with a high of 79. 89 Friday. I'm staff meteorologist Derek Height. Currently, 72.
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1: 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This is the Cardinals pregame show featuring the entire Cardinal broadcast team, including John Rooney, Rick Horton, and Mike Claiborne.
2: After an off day yesterday, the Cardinals are back at tonight. They are in West Sacramento, and tonight they are set to take on the A's. Welcome in to St. Louis Cardinals baseball. The voice of the Cardinals, John Rooney, is on assignment as Ricky Horta and Mike Claiborne will have the call of the game tonight. My name is Matt Pauley, coming your way from our St. Louis studio as we get you all set for the Cardinals and the A's, a three-game series. Cardinals come into this series after last playing in San Diego, where they took the first two games of that series, winning 2-1 and 6-0 before they lost game 3, 4-2, and then an absolute heartbreaker in the series finale on Sunday, up 2-0 with two outs and two strikes in the ninth inning. And Riley O'Brien, who has been one of the best performers for the Cardinals all season long, he ends up giving up a two-run home run that ties the ball game up in the ninth. He gets out of it, but then they go to the 10th and the Padres score the only run in the 10th inning, and the Padres won 3-2 as they were able to salvage a split. Generally, you don't thumb your nose at a split of a four-game series on the road against a good team, but I can tell you, everybody associated with the club was very disappointed, upset that they did not end up winning 3 of 4. It was right there for the taking. However, that happens over 162 games. You're going to have some nights like that. And the thing is to be able to move on from them. So they had to sit on it during an off day yesterday. And now they are set to open up a series against the A's coming up tonight. Andre Pallante is going to go for the Cardinals tonight. The right-hander comes in with a 3-3 record, a 4.34 ERA. He lost to the Brewers in his last appearance on Wednesday. He gave up 5 runs and 8 hits over 6 innings. However, that does not totally tell the story because he gave up 4 runs in the first inning and he was incredibly frustrated with himself. He talked in the postgame about the fact that they really got away from the game plan, or he got away from the game plan, and he wasn't totally sure why, but he was frustrated with himself and felt like that first inning should not have happened. It was also an inning where he got the first two batters that he faced, and then everything that happened against him all happened with two outs. He was able to lock back in, though, and he would pitch another 5 innings and would give up just 1 run over his final 5 innings. So the box score numbers did not look great. He gave up the 5 runs over 6 innings, but when he got into it a little bit, he helped out the Cardinals by being able to go 6. That saves the bullpen a bit, and you don't like the 5 runs in 6 innings for sure, but you like the fact that he was able to respond in the way that he did. He has never faced off against the A's in his career. The A's are just one of two teams in Major League Baseball that Pallante has yet to face off against. That is going to change tonight. Left-hander Jeffrey Springs is on the mound this evening for the A's. He comes in with a 3-2 record and a 3.89 ERA. He has struggled recently. He's 0-2 over his last 4 starts, although it should be, to be fair, he hasn't pitched that poorly. In fact, his last appearance was on Wednesday against the Phillies. He only gave up 2 runs on 8 hits over 5 1/3 innings. He did not factor into the decision in that game. Overall, Springs comes in 0-2 with a 3.15 ERA in 4 career appearances and 3 starts against the Cardinals, as we'll see these two guys match up against each other coming up tonight. We've got a whole lot coming up on this edition of Ameren Total Access. Mike Claiborne is going to talk with John Jay. Also, for Inside the Park tonight, you're going to hear from Stephen and Chris Carey. Of course, Stephen Carey, the son of Chip Carey, and Stephen does some work with Cardinals broadcast. But for the next few days, he and his brother Chris, and his brother Chris is a TV broadcast for the A's. Those two guys are going to be part of the A's TV broadcast together. And it's a fun story because they work together in the minor leagues. They were broadcast partners with the Amarillo Sod Poodles, and now they're going to be broadcast partners for the next 3 days on A's TV. So you'll hear a little bit from those guys. We'll hear from Ryan Stanek as well. He's on a pretty solid run recently. So what I'm telling you is we've got a busy edition of Ameren Total Access. Up next, it's a conversation with Cardinals manager Oliver Marmol. That's on the way in just a moment. This is Ameren Total Access on the Cardinals Radio Network, powered by Graybar.
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5: Oliver Marmo, here we are. We are in Sacramento, California. Have you ever been here before?
6: I have not. First time.
5: First time for you, first time for a lot of people. And what is that like, though, when you go into a new facility? I know it's a minor league ballpark, but big leaguers have been playing here now for the better part of 2 years. What's it like for you and how you prepare for your ball club?
6: You get in, you change, you put your uni on, you prepare for the opposition, you take the field, no different than any other stadium. You get familiar with the surface, the just configurations of it all, how much space you have in foul territory, outfielders, how the ball kind of hits the corners, the wall, all of it. So you make sure there's no surprises, and you do it to where you feel comfortable as if it was your home park.
5: And, you know, one of the other things about it is new ballpark and all that, a pretty good ball club you're going to face as well. I thought last year they stood out as well as any team you faced in 2025.
6: No doubt. This is a good team. They can hit. They do a lot of things well. And this will be a really tough matchup, no different than some of the other teams that we faced up to this point. Man, we've gone through a row of guys that are pretty good, and this is this fits into that bucket for sure. So one I look forward to, but it'll be a tough 3 games.
5: I don't know about you, but from where I sit, I think your team has responded well against teams who have some impressive names on the back of their jerseys.
6: Yeah, the guys are taking care of business as far as what's in front of them, continuing to get better at the things they need to get better at, and playing the game a certain way regardless of who's across the way.
5: Yesterday, I know it was a tough loss for you, but it seemed like some guys took that loss personally, considering, A, the fact that they had that one in their near back pocket, and then the day before, another winnable game for you.
6: Yeah, I mean, it was a tough one, but it's not a bad thing for a couple of these games to sting every now and then and keep you hungry. You learn from it. You don't just gloss over, like you take it in and you understand the ins and outs of that one. That's a tough one, man. One pitch and he takes a good swing, runs right into it. But there's a lot of things that we did well during that series, especially against that club.
5: You know, Palante's going for you today. With the exception of that first inning his last time out, I thought it was as good a baseball as I've seen him pitch in a while.
6: Yeah, and that's the great part about it. I don't know if he's able to do that a year ago. Gives up several runs there in the first inning and then was able to settle in and still get you deep into that game and allow you to not use extra arms out of the pen, which is needed from time to time. You're not going to be able to limit damage every outing you have as a starter, so his ability to do that last outing was great.
5: You know, you've been on your good behavior most of the year with respect to the umpires. Now, you know if you get a run here.
7: Why do people keep bringing this up?
5: Well, you know what? You have a track record. I've seen you say some magic words or that expression. But you know if you get a run here, it's a long walk to the clubhouse.
6: It is. That's what I hear. Yes. So I'm going to be on my best behavior until I'm not.
5: Okay, well, you know what was interesting yesterday when San Diego was out of challenges early in the ball game, yeah. And I was just wondering, would there be more chirping now? Yeah. Because what do you have to lose at that point?
6: No doubt, and there actually wasn't. The guy behind the plate did a nice job. There wasn't a whole lot of arguing, even though they lost their challenges super early in that game. So, yeah, absolutely.
5: All right, let's talk about your lineup for game one.
6: Yeah, you got JJ leading off, playing second. Herrera catching, Walker in right, Burleson at first, Wynn at short, Firmino in left, Pozo DHing, Church in center, and so JC at third.
5: All right, and Palante on the mound. We'll see what happens this evening. It should be a lot of fun.
6: All right, let's do it.
8: Fellas, thank you so much. Yeah, with a left-hander on the mound, certainly a lineup with a number of righties. As you get Firmino in there, you get Pozo in there, you get Sejasi in there. It's a different-looking lineup for the Cardinals, but one that they hope to have success against Springs. And then if the A's end up going to a right-hander out of the bullpen, they got a bunch of dudes available on the bench who can come off and possibly impact this game. We'll take a break. We'll come back. We'll tell you what's going on across the minor league system, including Raniel Rodriguez playing in a double-A game tonight after the 19-year-old got called up. We'll tell you all about that coming up in just a moment. This is Ameren Total Access on the Cardinals Radio Network, powered by Graybar.
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8: It's the Cardinals and A's tonight from Sacramento. 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Let's go across the Cardinals minor league system. Triple-A Memphis hosting Jacksonville tonight. That game is currently in the bottom of the fourth inning. Memphis is holding on to a 4-3 lead. Joshua Baez has hit his 8th home run of the year. He continues to put up good numbers. Nelson Velasquez has also gone deep. Good to see him hit a home run. It's his 5th. He is still struggling. His batting average sitting at just 194, although, to be fair, his OPS is up to a pretty respectable number as well, just a tick under 700 at 697. Bruce Zimmerman on the mound, 4 innings, 3 runs, 3 hits, 3 strikeouts, and 1 walk. Double A Springfield, they are on the road at Tulsa, top of the 6th inning. Springfield leads at 7-5. 19-year-old phenom Raniel Rodriguez, who was just recently called up to Double A, one of 2 teenagers in Double A right now. He has gone 2-for-3. Evidently, the one time he was put out, it was a fantastic play, so he could easily be 3-for-3 tonight. 2-for-3 with 2 runs scored. He has also drawn a walk. He is hitting 2nd for Springfield, so we are going to keep a close eye on him. He could be a very big part of the Cardinals' future. High A Peoria playing at Beloit. That's a 5-1 Peoria lead in the bottom of the 7th inning, and the Palm Beach Cardinals were rained out at home against Daytona. In our game, it's the Cardinals and the A's. We'll head back to the ballpark to go inside the park. That's next. 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
11: We're inside the ballpark, Sutter Health Park here in Sacramento, California. I'm Mike Claiborne, and we are blessed to be able to have a chance to visit with Chris and Stephen Carey. They're going to be on the call on the TV side. So first of all, it's good to see you, Stephen. We just don't see enough of you. And Chris, it's good to have you. And you know more about this ball club than anybody. So tell me about the Oakland, or the we call them now the Athletics.
12: Yeah, they're
11: recently removed from Oakland.
12: They're fun. They're fun, yeah. Right here in Sacramento, you know, it's a hitter-friendly ballpark, and what this team can do is they can slug the baseball. You know, you have a reigning rookie of the year. You have a rookie of the year runner-up in Jacob Wilson, who's out for this series with an injury. But top to bottom, this is one of the better offenses in baseball, I think, and it is a young team coming together at the right time. You know, they had a bad month of May last year, and this year I think they're trying to exercise some demons this month of May, and they've looked really, really good. They're in first place in their division, and a division that has been a little bit more competitive, a little bit more open than years past, and I think the Cardinals will have a good time seeing these A's, and it will be a tough test for St. Louis as they go on what is going to be a difficult road trip.
11: Stephen, you've seen a whole lot of the St. Louis Cardinals this year. Give me your thoughts on what you've seen, and how do they beat this athletic bunch?
13: Yeah, it's pretty incredible just watching this group continually go out and play a good brand of baseball. They find ways to win, and even in games where they don't play their best, they're still in every game. And I don't think that was the expectation during spring training. I think when you look at what the Athletics have versus what the Cardinals have, they're similar teams. I think, surprisingly, the Cardinals might have a little bit more of a dynamic starting rotation, at least the last couple of times through. I'm excited to see how they navigate this hitter-friendly ballpark, like Chris mentioned. But the margin for error has been slim, like we saw in Game 4 against the Padres. They're going to have to play very well. They're going to have to score, because the A's certainly can put up a lot of runs. They've got a very talented offense, and it's going to be fun to watch it all play out here in Sacramento.
11: Chris, we're going to see a left-hander, and left-handers have given the Cardinals problems in the past. What will we see from Jeffrey Springs?
12: You're going to see him command a fastball and a changeup primarily. He will work his slider in, but the changeup is going to be his out pitch, especially against right-handed hitters. He will go changeup, changeup, changeup, and he will punish you with the changeups if it's on. Last year, he struggled in the first and second innings here at home, especially, and really on the road too, but mostly here at the ballpark in West Sacramento. The first and second, he commanded a 6.10 ERA last year. After that, he was one of the best qualified pitchers in baseball from the third inning on. This year, it's been a lot better for Jeffrey Springs. He has looked like truly

0: The ace of this rotation, Luis Severino, is getting back to finer form, but most starts for Jeffrey Springs have been excellent. He said during spring training, I'm going to be better for you guys, and he has with this club. So the Cardinals, who, like you said, have had a few fits with left-handed pitching, the hope is for the A's is that Jeffrey Springs can deal them another loss with a left-hander that knows how to command the baseball well.
1: You know, Stefan, we've watched Andre Pallante. I thought he was really good after the first inning the last time out, and he seems like he's really settling in. What do you see in him? Because this is a guy who is the fifth guy in the rotation, back-end guy, but he's really pitched better than what that title would be.
0: Yeah, I think you look at the numbers and you look at the Baseball Savant page, and none of it makes a lot of sense because he's getting hit, and somehow they're happening to be right at people. And, you know, some people would call it luck, some people would call it skill, but I think Pallante has earned his spot in this rotation. There were a lot of question marks. Is he going to be the fifth man in the rotation? Was it going to be Richard Fitz? Was it going to be Hunter Dobbins? Well, it's Andre Pallante, and his ability to get the ball on the ground is going to be uniquely utilized here at this ballpark. You don't want to get it in the air. So he's positioned to have a good night. He's been great on the road. Potential for a third straight road win, which would be a career high for Pallante. He's pitched better on the road than at home, so why not continue that here tonight?
1: Chris, you mentioned this is a hitter's park, and I also think it's an interesting park from a defender standpoint because there's only one deck, one level. These guys are used to seeing three and four levels. How much has that had an impact on how players play defense out
0: here? That's a great question, Claves. You know, what's interesting is there's a little bit of a situation down the first base line. Pop-ups especially that you think are going foul, more often than not, tail back into play, and it has caused first basemen, right fielders alike, fits. And it has something to do with the fact that there isn't a second deck. There's definitely not a third deck, so they're not able to kind of shield the way they could at different ballparks. So defensively, yeah, there are some things that are a little different. The warning track is a little bit longer here as well, so feeling for the wall takes an extra step or two as compared to the typical major league parks. But the way the Cardinals have played defensively, and they have a few sound defensive players in their roster, I think they'll have no problem whatsoever navigating
1: this. We won't have any adventures out here, will we?
0: I don't think so, but you know, I don't want to jinx it for you guys because I think that this ballpark, it always delivers an interesting moment every series. So whether it's the A's or the Cardinals, it's been really, really fun to be here in Sacramento and to take in an interesting, more intimate version of Major League Baseball.
1: So you guys are working together on the TV side for the home crowd tonight, right?
0: Yes, we are. It's interesting. I don't know how to phrase it best for the Cardinals fans. I guess the best way to look at it is I haven't been DFA'd, but the
1: you've been
0: the
1: loaned
0: A's,
1: out.
0: I've been loaned. Exactly. That's actually the best way. I've been loaned
1: out. That's what
0: out
1: they do in hockey.
0: The
1: they
0: A's.
1: Loan
0: They've
1: out a guy.
0: Yeah, see, so thank you. Your out. Hockey background comes in to help. But I've been loaned out to the A's. I'm going to have to play neutral for this broadcast, but it's going to be a lot of fun. And two teams that I really enjoy watching. I get to watch the Cardinals during the good slot in God's time zone, the central time zone. And then once the game's over, I go home and watch Chris. So this will be a great time, and Claves, you know how much I love you, and before I get all sappy, this is really a great moment for our family, and you are
1: well,
0: considered
1: I'm
0: a member of my family.
1: Well, I'm excited for you guys having fun tonight. Let's go out and have a quick game. How about a quick one, all right?
0: I'll take it. Let's celebrate after.
1: We'll find a way to do that. For Stephen Carey and Chris Carey, I'm Mike Claiborne, and we are inside the ballpark in Sacramento.
2: Claves, Stephen, Chris, thanks for that. 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
10: We have a chance to visit with Cardinal outfield coach and just overall good guy, John Jay. And first of all, have you ever played here in Sacramento at any time in your life?
11: I have played here in Sacramento. I actually have good memories here. We actually won the AAA championship here in 2009, so I got some really good memories of playing here in Sacramento.
10: That's great to hear, because I want to know about this ballpark and how do you teach your young outfields on what goes on in the outfield?
11: Yeah, every field's different. You know, they have different dimensions. The playing surface is a little different, the warning track or whatnot. So that's why day one's so important for us to go out here and get our work in. But, you know, we'll start off with ground balls to see how the ground's working. We'll kind of get a gauge on how the ball's carrying and during batting practice or whatnot. And then we'll check out the warning track. This warning track in particular is a little bit bigger than most warning tracks. There's not a lot of foul territory on the down the line. So every field is a little different and presents its own challenges.
10: Short warning track or big warning track? What's the best?
11: I'm more of a short guy. I think the short warning track's a little bit better where you know, you have one, two steps. I think when you get used to shorter ones, then you go to a longer one, it's a little different where you take a couple steps and you're wondering when that wall's going to pop out.
10: All right, let's go back to 2011 when you won here, man. What was that like?
11: Oh, it was awesome. I mean, I think that year we had the youngest team in AAA that year. I remember the first couple months we kind of struggled, and then we turned it on, and it was just a lot of fun. We swept the playoffs here. At the time, they had won a couple championships in a row, so for us to come in here and win a championship was a big deal, especially for the group of guys that we had. You know, that's the famous Memphis Moffa team that, you know, we kind of, you know, we were all in AAA just waiting our time, but we set the goal of like, hey, we're going to be here. Let's win this championship, and we did it.
10: You like the outfield bunch you work with now?
11: Oh, it's been a lot of fun. You know, they're just it's an exciting group, and just to watch these guys continue to grow and get better every single day, it's been a lot of fun.
10: Well, it's been fun watching you work with them. Let's have some fun here in Sacramento one more time.
11: Let's do it.
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2: Cardinals and A's tonight from Sacramento. Game one of a three-game series. Ameren Total Access continues here across the Cardinals Radio Network. Cardinals pitching has been doing a much better job here recently. The overall team numbers, the starting numbers, the relief numbers, everything has been moving in a good direction. That includes individually for Ryan Stanek. More on that in just a moment. But as we do go inside the clubhouse built by Window Nation, Stanek spoke in the Cardinals clubhouse earlier today, and he talked a little bit about the fact that there are so many guys who are really pitching quite well right now.
24: I mean, I think a lot of guys are just understanding what they're good at and attacking the zone and kind of doing what they do well and not like overcomplicating their plan. It's a very good group, like, where they do their homework. They understand, like, the hitters. They know what they're trying to do. And obviously, like, things happen. Baseball happens. The process is that's the biggest thing with a young group is if you have a good process, typically results will, whether or not they're there in the moment, will come around. And like, I feel like we have a group that overall does a really good job keeping the plan together and staying on course.
2: Specifically to Stanek, his numbers very much have been going in a much better direction. He has not given up a hit in his last three outings. He has not given up a run in his last five outings. He has not issued a walk in his last three outings. So that is really good to see all the way around. Has not given up a run in the month of May. This is after a month of April where he had a plus 10 ERA. He talked about what's been going well for him here recently.
24: Yeah, no, I think early, it's like I had a couple things that like I didn't feel great with, like delivery wise, that I felt like I was like fighting a little bit. But on top of that, then some batted ball luck was really against me. So not only was like fighting it a little bit, it, but things weren't like bouncing my way to like maybe even it out a little bit. So things got a little haywire for a few days there. And but it goes back to like what I said is like you stay the course, you lock in on what you're trying to do, iron out the things you're trying to iron out, and then like everything kind of finds the ball eventually.
2: That is Ryan Stanek as we go inside the clubhouse built by Window Nation. One more break. We'll come back. We'll tell you what else is going on across the NL Central. It is a full night of Major League Baseball games this evening, and we'll give you an update on where everything is at. And then we will send you to West Sacramento for the Cardinals and the A's tonight. 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
2: We are finishing things off on this edition of Amber and Total Access. Cardinals and A's tonight. Around the National League Central, we do have one final. Pirates win tonight to go to 23-19. They win at home over the Rockies at 3-1. Paul Skeens, again, was really good. 8 shutout innings, gives up just 2 hits, 10 strikeouts, and no walks for Skeens, who is now 6-2 with a 1.98 ERA. Games that are in progress right now, the Cubs are playing in Atlanta against the Braves, and Atlanta holds a 5-2 lead. That game is headed to the bottom of the 8th inning. Colin Ray made the start for the Cubs. Cubs did not get out of the fifth inning, went 4 1/3, giving up 5 runs on 7 hits, 1 strikeout and 1 walk. They did get a home run in the contest from Alex Bregman. So Bregman goes deep. It is his 4th home run of the year. The Brewers are hosting the Padres. This game is in the top of the 6th inning. Right now, Milwaukee leads by a 6-3 score. Prior to the game, Christian Yelich was activated off the injured list. He so far is 0-for-3 with 2 strikeouts. Brandon Sproat went 5 1/3, allowing 3 runs on 6 hits, 6 strikeouts and 2 walks. And the Reds, they are in the bottom of the 8th inning right now, and they trail at home to the Washington Nationals by a 9-2 score. Brady Singer went 3 2/3 innings, 3 runs on 6 hits. In our game, the Cardinals are going to be sending to the mound Andre Pallante. He'll be matched up against Jeffrey Springs. Mike Claiborne is going to have much more on the pitching matchup. He will then also have the lineups for both teams. He'll be alongside Ricky Horton for the call of the game tonight as the voice of the Cardinals, John Rooney, is on assignment. So we'll head to Ricky and Claves next. I'll be back with you for postgame here on the Cardinals Radio Network, powered by Graybar.
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30: From Sutter Health Park in Sacramento, California, the state capital of this great state of California, along with our engineer, Ryan Schulte. Ricky Horton's on the call this evening as the voice of the Cardinals. John Rooney is scheduled to return with us on Friday. I'm Mike Claiborne, and we welcome you to Cardinal Baseball from California. It's a new venue for the Cardinals, as the once Oakland Athletics have made this their home until they are ready to move into their new ballpark in Las Vegas in 2028. Meantime, the A's come into this evening's action with a good record. They are just over over 500, but they're in first place in the West Division of the American League. So it's going to be an interesting day for the Cardinals as they enjoyed yesterday off coming into Sacramento. They lost the last two games in San Diego, but they were very winnable games, and it'll be interesting to see how the Cardinals respond to a very young and hungry team called the Athletics here in Sacramento. They are finally having a chance to get some things going. They've had some good drafts. Some of their young players have really started to come in into their own. They have the Rookie of the Year from last season on their roster as well, so it'll be fun for the Athletics and the Cardinals to get together. The only time the Redbirds have ever played out here, although Daniel Descalzo and some of that Memphis mob won the PCL championship in this very ballpark, so they have some great memories about it, and hopefully they'll extend some new memories about how good the Cardinals can play here in Sacramento. Let's tell you a little bit about our pitching matchups this evening. Andre Pallante gets a start. He's 27 years old. He's 6 feet tall, 215-pounder from Mission Viejo, California, by way of UC Irvine. His lifetime record is 27-32 with an earned run average of 4.33 in 68 starts. This season, he's 3-3, 4.34 is the ERA, and he started 7 games so far for the Redbirds. Now, his last outing was an unusual one because he gave up some runs, some dinks, and some dunks in the first inning. He ended up getting the loss, but he went 6 innings, scattering 8 hits from that point, 5 runs he gave up, 2 walks, and 3 strikeouts. Now, against right-handed hitters, they hit .227 off of Andre and with a .668 OPS. Lefties, well, they hit .250 off of him with a .746 OPS. That's changed a little bit over the last couple of years because Andre Pallante was death on lefties, but now they've kind of figured him out, and he's now figuring out how to get them out as well. Now, when it comes to their pitcher, it's Jeffrey Springs. He's 33 years old. He's 6'3", 218-pound lefty from Belmont, North Carolina. He pitched at Appalachian State. Now, in 75 starts, 185 appearances, he's 37-25 with an earned run average of 3.68. So far in 2026, he's 3-2 with an earned run average of 3.89. His last outing was against Pittsburgh on May 6th, where he went 5 1/3. He gave up 8 hits, 2 runs, no walks. He struck out 1 along the way. Against righties, they are hitting .227 with a .696 OPS. Lefties are a little bit better at .244 with a, well, they're doing a lot better, .717 with their OPS. Now, he throws a slider. He throws a very good changeup, and he also has a fastball at 92 miles an hour, and he'll show you the cutter as well. So this can be a tricky game for the Cardinals because he doesn't throw hard, but he does throw a lot of sliders and changeups, and that's something the Cardinals have had problems with in the past. When we come back, we'll tell you about the starting lineups, and they come your way after we take this time out on the Cardinals Radio Network, powered by Graybar.
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30: A nice evening in Sacramento. It was a little warm today, 90 degrees earlier. It'll drop a little bit once the sun goes down, but we'll have a good evening for weather and a good evening for baseball on the Cardinals Radio Network. Tonight's starting lineup is presented by Bet365, where winning is everything. The manager for the Cardinals is Oliver Marmol. The Redbirds come in this evening with a record of 23-17, and Oliver Marmol's lineup looks like this. It's a little bit different with J.J. Weatherholt leading off. He'll be at second base. Yvonne Herrera is catching this evening. Jordan Walker moves up to the three spot. Alec Burleson will be at first base with Mason Wynn at short. Jose Fermin gets a start in left field. Joel Pozo gets a start. He will be the designated hitter this evening, followed by Nathan Church. He'll be in center field. And Thomas Ajayi will be at third base. For the Athletics, their manager, he's Mark Kotze.

0: You may remember him. He was a pretty good big leaguer. He now manages this team, and he'll lead things off with Nick Kurtz. He's a really good player. He'll be at first base. Shane Langeliers will be the catcher, followed by Ty Soderstrom. He will be in left field with Brent Rooker, the designated hitter. Carlos Cortez will be the right fielder, while Zach Geloff will be at third base. Lawrence Butler, he's a really good center fielder. He'll be out there tonight. And it'll be Daryl Hernace who will be the shortstop, and Jeff McNeil. You may remember him from his days with the New York Mets. He is their everyday second baseman. When we come back, the starting lineups will be presented, and Ricky Horton will have the first pitch on the Cardinals Radio Network, powered by Graybar.
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0: Well, we're here at Sutter Health Park here in Sacramento, and they're going through their final warm-ups. Around the horn they go. On the infield, and we're just about set for Cardinal baseball, and with the first pitch tonight, it's sponsored by Rawlings, the official baseball of Major League Baseball. And for the first pitch tonight, here's my partner, Ricky Horton.
7: Thank you, Mike Claiborne, and it is Major League Baseball from Sacramento, California. First time that we have been here, and of course, this has been a minor league park for years. But it is home to the A's here this year. Eventually, they will be in Las Vegas. But it is the Cardinals and the A's here tonight. And it's J.J. Weatherholt to lead things off. First pitch to him is taken high for a ball. First pitch at 640, 77 degrees. So it's very, very comfortable after being hot today, as Mike mentioned. Winds blowing from right to left at 13 miles an hour. So beware of the wind as Weatherholt takes a pitch low, 2-0. It's Weatherholt, Herrera, and Walker. Springs, not an overpowering left-hander, as Mike told you as well, but the changeup is very, very tough. He is a 33-year-old veteran, 6'3", left-hander, making start number 8. The 2-0 pitch, that's low, 3-0. Doesn't walk many guys either. But off to a start here that unusual for him.
0: Just 12 walks and 44 innings. That's not bad.
7: No decision his last time out against the Phillies. The 3-0 pitch is high, ball four, and he walked him. Four straight pitches. One was in, one was away. The next was down, the next one up and in, so all over the place. And the Cardinals have a base runner, and he's a good one, too, in Weatherholt, who has five stolen bases. And it'll be Ivan Herrera to bat next. A .407 on-base percentage for Herrera. And interesting, this A's staff is a staff that gives up a lot of fly balls, which isn't great for this ballpark. In fact, they have a 6 ERA at home, the highest home ERA of any team in baseball. A pitch to Herrera is low. The Cardinals on the other side, their pitching has had some ups and downs, but they are a team that typically keeps the ball on the ground. Yeah. So that could be good here. Especially at Sutter Health Park.
8: Yvonne not hitting

0: lefties as well as we've seen him hit in the past. This might turn around, though, with this pitcher.
1: Swing and a foul, healthy cut there with Jordan Walker batting next. Again, Jordan Walker switching with Alec Burleson. Ollie's done that against some lefties, and he's done that more lately. I think he'll continue to do that. I think it's a better look having Walker bat behind Herrera in the first inning, and Burley will hit cleanup. Outfield is deep.
0: Doesn't give you too many people to pitch around either.
1: No, it doesn't. Next delivery, nope. Move to first base. Back safely is Weatherholt. Yvonne's on-base percentage is third in the National League behind Terang and Edwards of Miami. Stubby Clapp communicates to Weatherholt. And here comes the next delivery to Herrera. That's a called strike. And the count now 1-2.
0: One of the things you watch with Springs, one of the things the Cardinals can look at, Springs doesn't always come to the set position. It just kind of just rolls compared to really pausing.
1: And here he comes with the next pitch. That's the changeup low. You're supposed to have a, as they say, discernible stop.
0: Yes. And he's shown a couple of different looks already.
1: I guess it depends who's doing the discerning. 4-0-3 straightaway center field. It's 330 down the left field line, only 325 down the right field line. Will he run here? 2-2. Not going? Yep, it's a pitch to first base, not to home. And Weatherholt's back safely, so that's two disengagements. So maybe he'll go now. So we've been told to beware of pop fouls that end up back in the playing field. It reminds me of old Candlestick Park in San Francisco.
0: The same thing. And, you know, the other thing, on the first base side, the third base, there he goes.
1: Swing and a base hit to right field on a hit and run. Weatherholt's going to make it the third as Herrera, who does this so well, hits the ball behind the runner. The vacated area at second base, and the Cardinals have runners at first and third and nobody out. Good start for St. Louis here tonight.
0: Well, Herrera just hit it really off the end of the bat, but stayed down on it and was able to guide it in the right center field, and Weatherholt running on the play. Finds himself standing up at third base. Now you can really do some damage. And this is a situation for Walker because he hits the ball in the power alley. He doesn't pull as many pitches, although he pulled one yesterday. If he gets one up in the wind in right center field, it's going to go a long way.
1: First pitch to Walker is a breaking ball for a strike. So it's probably too late for me to say that Herrera is my pick to click today. So I won't do that. I've done it before.
0: Tell you what, why don't you just focus on the attendance tonight?
1: No, I'm going to get them both okay. Right, because my pick to click is Pozo.
0: Okay. That's a nice call.
1: Good feeling about him today. Swing and a line drive left center field. That's going to get down. Weatherholt will score from third. 1-0 Cardinals on the RBI from Jordan Walker, his 30th RBI of the year.
0: One of the things about that pitch, Walker didn't try and pull it. He just stayed with it. It was down in the zone, and he just was able to guide it in the left center field. I know there was something going on. Everybody was looking into the Sacramento dugout or the Athletic dugout. They have about three or four different lines they don't want you to do.
1: That's right. We just call them the A's.
0: Yeah, the A's. That's the safest thing.
1: Two on and nobody out, and Burleson at the plate. Oh, there's a bunt shown by Burley. He took it, but the runner at second base, Herrera, saw a tell there and started to take off and then stopped. So, yes, they are just the A's. That's it. They happen to be in West Sacramento on the banks of the Sacramento River, but it's just the A's. The pitch to Burley is a little bit low, and they want to challenge this.
2: Catcher is challenging.
1: That's Chad Fairchild. He's our umpire behind the plate. Bill Miller is the crew chief at second.
0: Good pitch. Right down the middle.
1: And it was indeed a strike.
2: Athletics have two remaining.
1: Felix Neon is the umpire at second. I've got some info on him. Chad Whitson is over at first base. Cardinals with an off day yesterday in San Diego, here in Sacramento today. And a 1-1 count on the Cardinal first baseman Burleson. Next pitch is a check swing low. And no swing on the appeal. So Felix Neon is the second Major League umpire to have been born in the Dominican Republic. Ramon De Jesus, the first. And this year is his rookie year as an umpire. His first game was in April. So congratulations.
0: I bet he lights up a room. His personality.
1: Neon?

0: And they signed into a nice long-term deal. They want to build around him and Kurtz and Wilson. They have some good young talent.
1: Two-time All-Star. Had a rough start to the season, was just 6-for-54. Well, he covers a lot of that plate with the way he stands, and he takes a pitch outside. And they say no on the appeal. How about an A wearing number 25?
0: I can only think of one guy, Mark McGwire.
1: And when these two teams play, you think of Mark McGwire. Yes. How can you not?
0: And one of the neat things about the A's, their uniforms still have a very rich look to them. You know, we've seen a lot of teams do a lot of different things, but the A's are maintained.
1: Sinker inside, ball four. So two walks in the inning for Pallante. He walked Kurtz to lead things off and Rooker. And now he'll face the left-handed batting, Carlos Cortez, who's red hot. 4-14 in his last 18 games. Cortez hitting 355 overall.
0: Need to be careful here. This guy loves to swing at the first pitch, and he's very successful with it, too.
1: First pitch to him. He takes it this time, and it's inside for a ball. And wondered if Herrera was going to challenge that, too. He thought about it. There's just not a strike zone yet. It's a very, very tight strike zone. Two on, two out, Cortez at the plate. And Pallante delivers, and there's a hard hit ball, but it's short hop by Mason Wynn, who picks it up and throws him out at first base. That was well done by Mason. He didn't panic, knocked it down. Ball was well hit, but he had him played perfectly. And the A's strand two runners. We go to the top of the second inning, and the Cardinals lead this one early 4-0.
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1: First pitch, top of the second inning, misses high to Thomas Sejasi, who's 0 for his last 27. He's had a rough go of it, although the at-bats were pretty good in San Diego, his hometown. He didn't get any hits there. Back in the lineup again, and he fouls that pitch straight back. 1-1 facing Jeffrey Springs. We learned something very interesting about that four-run Cardinal first inning.
0: First time since, 2024, that they scored four runs in the first inning?
1: Swing and a miss by Sejasi.
0: Not that hard to believe.
1: And that came against the Chicago Cubs, and oddly, they scored 9 in that game. That was,
0: I do remember that game.
1: 2024 was July 13th, but to be that long without scoring four runs in the first inning, I'm surprised by that.
0: Well, Sejasi wants a timeout.
1: Four runs on four hits in that first inning. RBIs for Walker, 2 for Fermin, and 1

0: For Pozo. Next pitch, a swing and a miss. And so JC strikes out. And that's two strikeouts for Springs, first time through the lineup. Nurses Appreciation at the ballpark is on Wednesday, May 20th, and Thursday, May 21st. So we're appreciating them for 2 days. Fans with a theme ticket will take home a healthcare-inspired Cardinals sweatshirt. Info at cardinals.com/theme. Back to the top of the lineup, and Weatherholt, who walked on four pitches, and he pops up a bunt, foul. And that is, he got too much wood on
1: yes,
0: that.
1: Yes, too much.
0: That,
1: way too much.
0: The 20th row behind home plate.
1: Almost closer to us than it was home plate. Let's see if the third baseman will give him a little bit more respect. He's even with the bag at third, way off the bag, though.
0: That's Geloff, their third baseman, who is still playing off the bag for sure, giving him the line. Curveball misses high, 1-1 the count. You're going to see most of the pitches thrown by Springs are going to be fastball, changeup, slider. 88% of them. That's his kind of his basic repertoire as the fastball misses high. But he does have a curveball, does have a cutter, but mostly those three.
1: He'll show you those pitches, but not necessarily something he's trying to get you out with. Something to think about.
0: Weatherholt ahead in the count, 2-1. And the pitch to him is fouled back. Got jammed a little bit by Springs. And you also don't want Springs to settle down. He's on the ropes.
1: No, you have to keep going after
0: Throw
1: him.
0: Throw another haymaker.
1: Exactly.
0: Or two.
1: I mean, the fact that his pitch count was really up in that first inning, you want to see if you can run it up a little bit more here. He's at 40 so far. And not out of the second inning.
0: The wind and the pitch, the 2-2 is swung on and missed. He hung that one, but Weatherholt swung and missed, and so two strikeouts in the inning, and Herrera will bat for the second time. The Cardinals, after this trip to Sacramento, they were four games in San Diego. They split those, not bad, and they've got three games here. Then they have three against Kansas City at home, an off day, and then three against Pittsburgh. Strike one to Herrera. On the other side, the A's have a six-game homestand, three against the Cardinals, then the San Francisco Giants come into town. And that's a natural rivalry for them. Next delivery is swung on and missed. I wonder if it still will be.
1: Yeah, that's going to be interesting because that was an interesting rivalry when they were across the bay from each other. And then it kind of waned a little bit. And then when the A's decided to move here,
0: two strike pitches high, 1-2.
1: It was one of those situations where there are a lot of people in the area, you get a good riddance if you want to move.
0: Definitely combustible situation
1: yes.
0: here.
1: And you have to have a couple guys that maybe not like each other very much either. That doesn't hurt.
0: Changeup is hit into center field, little looper, and that's going to be a base hit. Herrera was jammed by that, but he's 2-for-2. And he is definitely starting to heat up. We said recently he's going to get to 300. And
1: yeah,
0: he's on his way.
1: It's coming. It's coming.
0: So another two-out hit for the Cardinals. They've had three of them in this game. Fermin, Pozo, and now Herrera. And it'll be Jordan Walker's turn, and he's dangerous here. He's dangerous everywhere.
1: Everywhere now.
0: Right now.
1: But the way he's putting the ball in the middle of the field, he's swinging for the doubles.
0: First pitch to him is fouled back.
1: That's a pitch he got away with. That was a pitch that Walker, with the wind blowing in that direction, he could have easily put that one into the burn. Hit it off the end of the bat, but I wouldn't come back with that pitch.
0: One strike, the count to Walker, and the pitch, swing and a miss, healthy cut there. So I mentioned Jacob Wilson going on the IL. That's a big miss for them for this series and for the next several weeks. And they called up Henry Bolte, their number five prospect, who had 12 straight hits in AAA last week. 12 straight.
1: Well, hopefully you can bring a few of those here to help out the A's at some point.
0: After about the 11th, you got to be saying, hey, we got a better,
1: what's
0: better
1: up?
0: League?
1: What do we got? What do we have going here?
0: Well, good for him. He would make his major league debut, presuming that he will in this series. And the pitch to Walker is hit high in the air to left field. That's backing up the left fielder Soderstrom. He's on the track, but he makes the catch near the 380 sign. So Walker didn't get much of that, but he almost got enough of it. as the Cardinals strand a runner. We go to the bottom of the second inning. 4-0 Cardinals.
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0: Zach Geloff leads off the bottom of the second inning. He's their third baseman here in Sacramento, playing for the A's, and the first pitch to him is grounded foul. And this is the site of the temporary site of the A's franchise, but again, they'll move to Las Vegas after moving out of Oakland. And so a bit of an odd situation, but the MLB's making it work. The A's are making it work. And we're glad you're with us on the Cardinals Radio Network, powered by Gray Bar here tonight. Check swing on the slider, and they say he went. Glad they asked.
1: I thought he went. I didn't think they needed to check.
0: It was Chad Whitson. One Chad asked another. Could ask Chad Blair. He would have told him.
1: In an emphatic manner.
0: 0-2 pitch to Geloff is a breaking pitch and a called strike three. That was the good knuckle pitch. Curve, and he froze him. Man, that was a good pitch by Andre. He broke that out differently. That, as you say,
1: yeah.
0: He'd been throwing the slider, and then that knuckle curve was nasty.
1: And, you know, it was almost the same arm slot, too, and I think that's what really confused Geloff.
0: Lawrence Butler was a 20-20 guy last year for the A's, and I'm not talking about his vision. He had 21 homers and 22 stolen bases. I'm sure his vision's pretty good, too, and he fouls that one off to the left. He's from Atlanta, Georgia, like so many great young players are.
1: I want to tell you, that's really become a hotbed for baseball players.
0: Hitting only 179 in the early going. That's from the left side. Pallante typically good against lefties. And there's a pitch that's a called strike, quickly 0-2. Again, a lot of ground balls typically from Pallante. And in this ballpark, that's a good thing.
1: That's a plus. This Butler, he's one of the better defenders in the outfield. Now, so JC plays way back, almost in a shortstop position.
0: 0-2 pitch, another knuckle curve is low.
1: Haven't seen that defensive alignment very often.
0: He's actually playing deeper, isn't he?
1: Yes.
0: Than Mason Wynn is. Next pitch to Butler. So Wynn is on the dirt. They're both on the dirt. You have to be on the dirt, but Sejasi's further away from home plate as the third baseman than Wynn is. There's a ground ball hit past Pallante to his right.
1: Good
0: that's got to be Mason Wynn's
1: exactly.
0: ball. Exactly. Which maybe that's not a bad thing. Two balls, two strikes, two outs. Pallante into the windup, and here comes the pitch, and it's grounded to that spot, and there is Mason Wynn, and he throws him out. Like we saw that coming. That's out number two. And Daryl Hernandez will bat. Ted Drew's starts with quality ingredients, fresh dairy, pure honey, and premium toppings, all blended to create the creamiest custard around. 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You think they deliver to Sacramento?
1: You never know. You never know.
0: Our friends from Ted Drew's are listening.
1: They might want to get started now if they want to get out here in time.
0: The radio booth at Sutter Health Park. Just ask for Mike.
1: Yeah, just ask for me. You can gladly take it off your hands.
0: That's good. Hernandez was born in Puerto Rico, grew up in Texas, and he swings through a knuckle curve. And it's a 1-1 count on him. He came over from the Baltimore Orioles. Hernandez playing shortstop because, as we mentioned, Jacob Wilson cannot. Injured. There's a check swing, a little tapper foul. So Wilson was diving on an infield hit. And he hurt his shoulder, actually subluxation of his shoulder. And they're thinking he may be out weeks.
1: Well, there was
0: more.
1: Some concern about surgery at one point.
0: Yeah, exactly. I mean, they're still working on it, curveball low. But when he first did it, they were more hopeful that it was just a sore shoulder, but it was more than that. So several weeks, at least at this point, is what they're saying. He had 311 for them last year, and he is just a dynamite fielder. So pressure on Hernandez now. Next pitch to him is taken high, and this is the first place A's in the American League West. Two outs, nobody on. Pallante trying to pick up his fourth victory here tonight in his home state. There's a breaking pitch, and that's grounded towards third. On the move is Sejacy. Off-balance throw is low, and it's handled by Burleson. He caught it. And just in time, he's able to dig it out. And we'll see if the A's want to challenge that. Mark Kotze is their manager. He says, hold on a minute. Hold on a minute. Hold on a minute. And we want to look at it. The fans definitely want him to look at it. I thought he was out. Personally.
8: The Athletics are challenging the outcome at first base.
0: So Hernandez was flying down the line. Not a good throw by Sejacy.
1: But Burleson, once again, Johnny on the spot. I mean, what he's been able to do in playing first base, and we've seen some good ones.
0: Not an easy play, by the way, for Sejacy. I'm not saying that, but
1: it was close.
0: I think he was out, but let's see.
1: He's safe.
0: Yeah, I think they're going to give it to him.
1: Good play by Burleson, though.
0: Sure was. The fans, well, they've already voted.
1: Nobody's left the field. That's also an indication.
0: It's pretty close. I'll give them that. Yeah. And
1: I'm
0: you can see how they'd miss that.
1: Yeah.
0: Here comes our answer.
8: Safe. After review, the call on the field is overturned. Yeah. The runner is safe. The Athletics will keep their challenge.
0: So an infield hit for Hernandez. Keeps the inning going. That's the first hit for the A's in this game. It's only the second inning. And Jeff McNeil, who knows a little bit about getting hits.
1: One-time batting champion for the New York Mets. They traded him over the offseason. And Jeff's been around for a while.
0: 8 years with the Mets. 2022, he hit .326 for them, for the Mets. And he takes a pitch high. Seemed like he always had big hits, too.
1: Yes.
0: But he's struggling currently.
1: He's fighting it just a little bit. Although hitting .283, but when you think about the fact that he's hitting ninth in the order.
0: He bats on the left side, usually a pretty good contact guy.
1: Yes.
0: Swings through that one, maybe fouled it, tipped it off the glove of the catcher, Herrera. He's just one for his last 14 with six strikeouts.
1: You talk about balance, 18 strikeouts, 10 walks, so he's always putting the ball in play.
0: Oh, he fouled it off his own foot. So that's why he's limping around waiting. McNeil, more than any player that I can recall in the last 20 years, gets so mad after he strikes out, and I can't help but I don't know the guy, and if I met him, I'd tell him I'm sorry, but I just love his antics.
1: I wouldn't want to be near him when he strikes out.
0: No way. He'll throw his helmet, then he'll throw his bat, then he'll throw his batting gloves. Kind of want to see it. The 1-1 pitch to McNeil is lined into left field. Didn't want to see that. A base hit the other way. That's just his second hit in 8 at-bats against Pallante. So that's two out hits on the A's side. Cardinals have had three of those.

0: where things can get just a little dicey with Nick Kurtz coming up.
1: Oh, can they ever?
0: He can. Although he hasn't hit as many home runs so far, but just watching him take batting practice for what that's worth, and he doesn't get cheated on any swing.
1: Two on, two out. Kurtz at the plate. He walked his first time, and the curveball is outside, ball one. Knuckle curve just missed that outside corner. Boy, you feel like you're playing in a ballpark like the old Wrigley Field when the ball used to fly out more.
0: Or
1: Fenway Park, everybody's just so careful about what they throw here.
0: Candlestick was like that. You get it up in the air. And
1: the 1-0 pitch is grounded foul. And again, the dimensions aren't crazy here. It's 380 out in right center. Then there's the bullpens in right field. And down the right field line, it's only 325. But it's not that. It's the way the ball carries here. Yeah, the way the air is, and I think we both think it has something to do with not having that upper deck here, or middle deck, for that matter. The 1-1 pitch to Kurtz is a swing and a miss. Palante threw him a four-seamer at 96. I think he was looking for something off-speed there.
0: Not a lot of foul territory either, at least from where our vantage point. We can't see all the way down either line.
1: And you can't find a different foul territory between Oakland Coliseum and here.
0: No.
1: Right?
0: Oakland Coliseum, you could have had a soccer game going on in that foul territory.
1: You could have, which I think made their pitchers better. More outs in the foul territory. 1-2 the count. Can Palante finish off Kurtz? Here comes the delivery, and it's hit on the ground. Base hit the left field. Almost hit the runner, and charging hard is Church. He's going to throw into Sajacy, and scoring from second base is Hernandez, who had to jump over that line drive. So three straight two-out hits for the A's, and they have the makings for a big inning here.
0: Good play by Nathan Church that time to make sure he hit the cutoff, man. Make sure that runner didn't advance to third, where you'd have first and third with two out.
1: So McNeil still at second, and it's Kurtz at first. Kurtz, by the way, has extended an on-base streak. He's been on base a ton. And a walk and a single here. And it's Langoliers at the plate, who swings through the first pitch, strike one. This is a team that is just dangerous.
0: They mash.
1: 336 average for Langoliers, originally drafted by the Braves.
0: He's a guy that can hurt you. 11 home runs so far.
1: Struck out his first time. And the one-strike pitch from Palante is a curveball blocked by Herrera. Cardinals gave him that support in the first inning, a four-run top of the first. Palante got two quick outs here in the second. And then not able to get an out on a ground ball to third that was originally called an out. And he just seems like he's unraveled a bit since then.
0: Yeah, on time is called.
1: Puente facing Shea Langoliers, their catcher. And the 1-1 pitch is fouled back. Oh, my. They go straight to the ball, don't they? Vicious
0: swing
1: there.
0: They're starting to find the range here. They're hitting some balls pretty hard, even the foul balls.
1: No one in the American League has more hits than Shea Langoliers. He has 50 of them. And that is a quarter of the way through the season, and so, you can do the math yourself.
0: I think he might be a guy that's flirting with 200 hits this year.
1: Look at you.
0: You know, hanging out with you, I've learned so much. Multiplication tables. I'm good now.
1: 1-2 on Langoliers. Palante delivers, and that ball's hit hard to left field. And on the move is Fermin, and he can't get it. It's going to go to the wall. And he's trying to pick it up. He misjudged that ball, but two runs will score as Langoliers crushes that ball into the gap. I wonder if he hit a knuckleball there. Fermin acted for a bit as if he didn't see it, and the ball just raced right past it.
0: Got a bad jump, there's no doubt about it. And again, I go back to the fact with the size of this ballpark, a lot of things you just don't pick up so well coming off the bat. And he had to go a long way as well. A lot of hitting room in that part of the ballpark because they had Nathan Church shaded over toward right field. Now here comes Dusty Blake out to talk to Pallante just to kind of give him a breather because there have been some real hard hit balls in this inning.
1: Four straight hits with two outs and nobody on, and it's now 4-3 St. Louis. And while Dusty Blake talks it over with Pallante, let's pause for Station ID on the Cardinals Radio Network powered by Graybar.
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1: Along with Mike Claiborne, Ryan Schulte, our producer engineer, I'm Ricky Horton. John Rooney is off for this series and he will rejoin us. He's on assignment currently, and we will see John back for the homestand in St. Louis when the Cardinals take on the Royals and the Pirates. So get your tickets, cardinals.com. Love to see you. It'll be good to see John again, but more baseball to be played here in the state of California. And it's Soderstrom at the plate, and it's strike one delivered from Andre. Soderstrom grounded out his first time. And that was a play made by the Cardinal catcher, Yvonne Hereri, just tapped the ball in front of the plate. Pallante can get lefties to hit the ball into the ground. That's what he needs to do here. The one strike pitch is low, 1-1.
0: You know, Pallante's pitch count starting to crawl just a little bit, 43 pitches, and he's not out of the second inning.
1: So this could be a bullpen.
0: Oh, there's no doubt.
1: Bullpen game, both sides. 48 pitches through two for Springs. Next delivery to Soderstrom is grounded foul. He hung a breaking ball there, got away with it. And we don't say that to criticize him, but just to be clear about it, is sometimes a guy gets a result and it's still not a good pitch.
0: No.
1: Other times it's a good pitch, in fairness, and the guy hits it anyway. So baseball does not always work out the way you want it to. Kind of like life. The 1-2 pitch, curveball is popped up on the left side of the infield, and it's Mason Wynn backpedaling, and he makes the play in shallow left field, and the inning comes to a close. But a good inning from the A's point of view as they pick up three runs on four hits. Mike will have the top of the third inning, 4-3 Cardinals.
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0: We go to the top of the third inning here in Sacramento, and Alec Burleson stands in. Burley, his first time up, was a strikeout victim. Cardinals lead 4-3. First pitch on the way from Springs, it's a called strike. Cardinals scored four in the first inning, and the A's have come back to score three in the second. There's another pitch low for a ball, but it's also called a strike. As Jeffrey Springs is now pitching, he's at pitch number 50. He played Burley to pull on the infield. A lot of hitting room in right center field. There's a pitch down the left field line, and it's going to be caught by the left fielder. That's Tyler Soderstrom for the first out. Burley tried to go the other way, just had a little too much juice on it. And that's how we start things off here in the third inning.
1: Soderstrom has played 108 straight games in left field without making an error, and this A's team does not make many errors.
0: Yeah, they have one. Is that McNeil was the only one with an error?
1: McNeil has a couple of errors, and Langeliers has one, but nobody else on the field right now has one, including their shortstop, who's out and hurt, Wilson.
0: Mason Wynn stands in. He popped out to the first baseman his first time up. Slightly open stance, deep in the box, waits on the next pitch, and it's a called strike on the outside corner. Mason hitting 258. He has one home run on the season, and he waits on another one from Springs, and he pops this one foul, hits the screen behind home plate. You know, we were wondering, do foul balls come back here? That screen's pretty high.
1: It is.
0: Which is okay by me. No sense of coming this far to catch one in the coconut. As Wynn waits on another pitch, line drive up the middle for a base hit over the pitcher's head. So Mason with a one-out single.
1: The only reason it was over his head is because he ducked his head.
0: Yeah, that could have caused some true damage. Hey, this game is brought to you by Budweiser, the official beer sponsor of Major League Baseball. You can crack open the game with Budweiser and enjoy unrivaled flavor and refreshment. And coming to the box is Jose Fermin. Fermin with a big hit. He drove in a couple of runs his first time up. He gets a start tonight. He's in left field. Back in the box, waits on the first pitch, and it's outside for a ball. Fermin has been known to swing at the first pitch. And he laid off of that one. So wins at first. Fermin in the box. Here's the pitch on the way. Good breaking ball. And Fermin kind of gave up on that pitch. Thought about pulling the trigger, but held off and ended up finding himself with a strike. In case you're wondering about Mason Wynn, he'll be the first one to tell you he wants to be a better base dealer. He's stolen four so far. Has not been caught. Another pitch by Springs inside to Jose Fermin. So now it's two balls, one strike. Still a lot of daylight here in Sacramento. Springs pitching from the third base side of the rubber now throws over to first. You know, we came into the ballpark today and the clubhouses are down the left field line. So it's kind of like the old days where is it Candlestick? Where you had to walk
1: across the field.
0: You walk across the field, and if you got tossed, and it's kind of like the walk of shame. Now another throw over. I was talking to Ollie about that today. So, you know, you've been pretty quiet this year as far as the ejections are concerned. I said, this may not be the place you want to get tossed because we'll all know it.
1: Makes me think of Lance Lynn getting tossed in spring training. In the bullpen.
0: I'll tell you that story after this next pitch. Good breaking ball, called strike.
1: He got thrown out of the game, and he didn't throw enough pitches, and he wanted to make sure.
0: He got tossed in the first inning, so he went out to the bullpen, which was in right field, and Angel Hernandez said, no, you're done. So instead of Lance just took his merry time walking from right field to the exit in left field as Fermin pops one up. The left fielder is there, as is the center fielder, and the left fielder Soderstrom makes the catch.
1: And there's no human being that's ever walked slower. Lance had his glove on top of his head and was holding his hat at his side and was walking
0: I'll tell you how slow he walked. The grounds crew was about to cut the grass that had grown after the time it took for him to walk from right field to left field. I'd never seen anything like it. And only Lance could pull that off. And we miss him. There's a ground ball by Pozo over the... shortstop boosted. Wynn's going to go to third. As Pozo served up a routine force out the shortstop. Hernandez just didn't find the handle. So now the Cardinals threatened with runners at first and third. Good play by Mason Wynn, not sliding into second. He just kept going. So he finds himself at third base. Pozo now at first.
1: Really heads up base running, and that's no Jacob Wilson at shortstop. That's an issue, and they're going to feel that. And Hernandez is going to have pressure on him to do a good job there. He just booted that one. But I love the base running of Wynn going all the way to third.
0: Let's see what Nathan Church can do. They give the error to the shortstop as Church sees a pitch high for a ball. Not sure who else they could give it to. I mean, he ate him up. Let's see if the Cardinals can make this a big inning. As Nathan Church stands in, playing center field this evening. As Springs checks the runner first. Here's his pitch, high for a ball. Pozo not necessarily known to be a great base stealer. I'm not thinking he's going to be in this position to try and steal one with two out and a runner at third. Although we have seen that play before, to get caught up and see if that run can score before the runner's tagged out.
1: Very early in his career, but I'll bet on Church. He's hitting over 300 against lefties.
0: Another pitch to Church, and he pops this one up foul. It's near us, but we're safe. We're safe. You ask about Church against lefties. Well, in runners in scoring position, he's only had a couple of opportunities. He's 5 for 20 with runners in scoring position, 2 for 10 with runners in scoring position with less than two out, with two out. So not a lot of chances, but we've seen him come up with some big contact here on this road trip. Another pitch on the way, swing and a miss. High fastball. That was one of the few that we've seen Springs throw. So now he's got to go to work. Two balls, two strikes, two on, two out. Top of the third, Cardinals lead 4-3. As Springs comes to the plate. Inside corner, called strike. See you later. Cardinals strand two. We go to the bottom of the third. Redbirds still lead 4-3.
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0: First pitch by Brent Rooker is popped up in the right field. Jordan Walker makes the catch. A little bit of an awkward way to make it, but he comes up with it for the first out.
1: I'm just glad he's okay, because that was awkward. I mean, his body went one way, and he got kind of stuck into the ground, and feet started to come up behind him. And that, you know, you can hurt your back doing that, and hurt your leg, but seems to be fine walking back to right field. He was just going down to make sure that he had the handle on the baseball, so he was being very careful with it, but almost got hurt there.
0: So that brings in Carlos Cortez. He grounded out to short his first time up. First pitch from Palante is a called strike right

0: 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So we have a lot going on when we get back to St. Louis. Cardinals, Kansas City. As McNeil taps one foul near home plate. Nice of him to go over and, well, he didn't pick it up. He just kind of bundled it over to the bat boy.
1: Well, he's nice now, but if he strikes out.
0: Yeah, he's a whole different guy. And he has a two-ball, two-strike,
1: you know,
0: count on him.
1: I love competitive guys, though. I mean,
0: Who was the most, I don't want to be too close to him when he gets
1: Jack
0: upset.
1: Jack Clark.
0: Really?
1: Oh, yeah.
0: Another pitch to McNeil, right back to Andre Pallante on a two-hopper. He flips it underhand to Alec Burleson for the out. Three up, three down for the Cardinals. We go to the fifth inning where Ricky Horton has it. Redbirds lead 4-3.
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1: Swing and a miss. Strike one on a changeup from the lefty Jeffrey Springs, who has absolutely settled down this game. It's Jordan Walker at the plate. And the one strike pitch to him is another changeup. And that's low, 1-1 the count. Walker has singled, drove in a run in the first inning. He also scored on the Fermin double. And he's flied out to deep center field. Looks so confident at the plate, so confident in right and on the bases. The 1-1 pitch is outside, 2-1. Middle of the order for the Cardinals here in the fifth. They got to get that offense back here with Walker, Burleson, and Wynn. Good time to start right here. It's 4-3 St. Louis. They scored all their runs in the first, and the A's scored all their runs in the second inning. The wind and the pitch to Walker. That's high. 3-1.
0: This will be a very interesting pitch to see if Springs wants to mess with Walker and just pitch around him and go after Burleson.
1: He could hang a changeup here, trying to be careful with him, and Jordan could smoke it. The 3-1 pitch, here it comes. It's a changeup, but it's low, and he walked it. So a leadoff runner's on. I love the speed of Walker on, and as John would say, he is a walker.
0: Yes, he is.
1: He's also
0: a fast walker.
1: He's also a run scorer. He scored 32 runs to lead the Cardinals. Weatherholt has 31. 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Burley has struck out and lined out in this game, and he hits that ball in the right field for a hit, a looping line drive. Will Walker try to go to third? No, he's not. He's going to stay there. Strong arm in right by Cortez. So a good start for the Cardinals here in the fifth inning. A walk and a base hit, and let's celebrate

0: as sometimes you do when a guy gets hurt. 1-2 pitch is hit foul off to the left. Heavy dose of sweepers here from Barlow. On the Cardinals jersey and across the nation, Stifel is the leader in wealth management and investment banking, helping individuals and businesses build for the future. Stifel, where success meets success. So it's still 1-2 on Weatherholt, and the next delivery to him is low. Big sweeper that ducked underneath the knees. And Barlow's ready for the 2-2 delivery. And here it comes. That's a fastball laced into center field for a base hit for Weatherholt. He's on base for the third time in this game. That sends Gorman to second base. And boy, it'd be great if the Cardinals could add some more. You just, when you're playing this team,
1: there's no lead that's safe because they have plenty of thunder in this ballpark. They have to be very careful.
0: They have the third best batting average. It's not just batting average, but their slugs even better than that in the American League. They have 44 home runs. The Cardinals have 46 coming into play. But the Cardinals have added another today thanks to Weatherholt. And it's Herrera at the plate now. He's got two hits in the game. And he fouls that one off to the right. Strike one on the Cardinal catcher, Herrera.
1: Who continues to just hit.
0: That's what he does. Born to hit. He loves to hit. He's good at it. Walker to bat next. Barlow checks the runner, delivers home, and on the outside corner. Sinking fastball at 89 miles an hour. Strike two on Herrera. On-base percentage has gone up even more than the 407 that he had to start the day. The 0-2 pitch to him is grounded to the right side, and they're only going to be able to get one here, and it's the first baseman, Kurtz, just barely getting back to the bag. He had to find it. He had to catch the ball, then find the bag as he was moving over to catch it, and McNeil called him off.
1: That ball was almost in no man's land. It was slowly hit to McNeil. Kurtz thought he had a shot at it, but as you mentioned, McNeil called him off, so now he says, now I better go back and figure out where first base is. This is a dangerous situation here with Walker, with those runners on base.
0: First base is open, but Burley's up next, and the pitch to Walker is a sweeper for a strike. He's got a sidearm delivery, Barlow does. That makes him difficult. Doesn't throw plus-plus with the fastball, but again, he's had a very nice career. One strike pitch to Walker is a sweeper outside. Originally signed with the Dodgers, but got to the big leagues with the Royals. Also played in San Diego, Cleveland, and Cincinnati. Cardinals have managed 10 hits in this game. They've got two more in scoring position for Walker. And that pitch is in the dirt and no swing, according to our first base umpire. And the ball almost got far enough away from Langeliers for Gorman to be able to score. Two and one the count. Walker has been on base three times in this game. A walk, a hit, and he got on an error. And the 2-1 pitch to him is swung on and missed.
1: Swung over the top of that pitch. Threw him a curveball that time. I don't think Jordan was looking for that. Barlow doesn't throw many pitches straight.
0: No, he doesn't. He's a trickster.
1: See, if he was left-handed, they'd call him crafty.
0: Yep, they
1: but
0: would.
1: He's right-handed, so he's a trickster.
0: Outfield is deep for Walker. The wind is blowing hard from right to left. I mean, hard out to left. 2-2 the count on walk. And the pitch to him is hammered but foul down the left field line. And
1: he
0: that
1: had
0: was
1: the
0: that
1: right idea, too.
0: Curveball again.
1: Yep. In on him a little bit. You know, when we talk about Walker's pitch recognition, which is so much better. Now, he will strike out from time to time, but he's not getting himself out as much as we saw him in the last couple of years.
0: 2-2 pitch is a little bit low.
1: That's the pitch he laid off of.
0: Thought they might raise the right arm there.

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0: 6-4. Cardinals get the win against the A's. Good win opening up a series in West Sacramento. And a good performance again from J.J. Weatherholt. He goes 2-for-4, driving in two as Weatherholt hits a home run in the sixth inning to take what was a one-run lead for the Cardinals and turn it into a three-run lead just a little while ago. He caught up with Mike Claiborne. It is our Star of the Game interview.
1: Our player of the game, J.J. Weatherholt, you scored the first run of the game with the walk, and then you came back with the big home run, but there was a lot of stuff going on in between that tonight.
2: Yeah, it was a good day for us, just really good to get a win there. Great to see Riley come in and shut it down, and like you said, I mean, the first inning was big, and then they kind of held us, and Palante did a good job of just kind of having a good start and keeping them down, and then we were able to add some runs late.
1: You know, you weren't around for this, but in 2024 was the last time the Cardinals have scored four runs in an inning to begin a ball game. How important was it for you tonight to be able to do that, especially after how things went in San Diego?
2: Yeah, that was big for us. I mean, you know, that guy's a good arm, and it's funny. It's my college coach always tells us when you face a good arm, you want to try to get him early because if they settle in, they settle in, and that's what happened. I mean, we got him early, but then he settled in, and we had a tough time after that. So it was just a big first inning.
1: What was the pitch you hit for the home run?
2: It's like a slider cutter thing, so just, you know, good at bat, was spoiling some pitches, and then he had to attack me, and he just left one up, so was able to put a good swing.
1: Yeah, and it seemed like because I kept throwing you pitches, a four-seamer a little bit, you were trying to get on top of. I was a little surprised that they threw that pitch at that point in the ballgame.
2: Yeah, I mean, guys are just different pitchers. The lefty was kind of more of a four-seam guy. That guy was more of a sinker guy, and I was really just trying to be in time for anything in the zone and was able to put a good swing on.
1: Does this take you back to your minor league days with the one deck at the ballpark? I mean, this is a little different, but they've done a really nice job at this ballpark.
2: I'm still new out here, so this don't feel too weird for me, but yeah, I mean, they've done a great job, and you know, the fans packed it out, so I mean, it's fun to be here. It's fun to just play baseball in general, so just happy to be here.
1: And it's fun to win.
2: Yes, sir, absolutely.
1: Right. Thank you, sir, for your time.
2: Thank you.
1: All right, J.J. Weatherholt, our player of the game.
0: Fellas, thank you so much for our Star of the Game interview. Cardinals get the win against the A's 6-4. The postgame comments, Cardinals manager Oliver Marmol on the way next on the Mercy Cardinals postgame show here across the Cardinals Radio Network.

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0: Cardinals 6-4 winners tonight as they knock off the A's in Sacramento. Let's take a look at scores from around the National League Central. Pirates get a win against the Rockies 3-1. Paul Skeens gets the win, throwing 8 shutout innings. Brewers over the Padres tonight by a 6-4 score. Elsewhere around the division, the Reds, they lose to the Nationals at 10-4. And the Cubs, they lose in Atlanta to the Braves 5-2. Across the Cardinals minor league system, AAA Memphis, they had a tough one tonight. They lose at home to Jacksonville. 15-5 was the final. AA Springfield holds on at Tulsa, winning 7-6. High A Peoria wins at Beloit 7-1. And the Palm Beach Cardinals were rained out against Daytona. They're going to make that up as part of a doubleheader coming up on Wednesday. This Friday, immediately following the game, the Cardinals are going to be back at home. Make sure to come see Ricky Horne and Mike Claiborne for Friday Night Live at Cardinals Nation across the street from Busch Stadium. We look forward to seeing you there after just about every Friday home game. You never know who's going to pop by, and we'll have great guests for the show each and every week. Cardinals get the win. Let's listen in to Cardinals manager Oliver Marmol. He had a chat with Chip Carey. We'll hand it over to Chip.
11: Okay, Ollie, always great to get back on the horse with a win after a day off. Your first game here, you jumped on their guy early and never looked back.
12: No, it's good to start the game that way. You get the guy in motion, her hits behind him, first and third, Walker drives him in, and then it was good to see a couple guys against the lefty that were in the lineup today, and Fermin and Pozo driving them in to give us an early lead. So I love the fact that we came out of the gate strong.
11: Your team is relentless offensively. You've talked about that all year. The relentlessness with which you attack plate appearances, 81 runs on 2 strike hits, that's more than any team in the big leagues, and a handful of them again tonight.
12: Yeah, we have to do that. We've talked about it from the very beginning, just taking tough at-bats, regardless of what's going on, whether we're up or down, doesn't matter where we're at in the game, just being relentless in the way we approach it, and just create opportunities to continue to score.
11: And unlikely heroes, Fermin and Pedro Pájez, remarkable for

0: has especially 3 plate appearances in a month, and he gets a big hit.
1: No, he hasn't played in a while. Pozo did a really nice job today of driving that run in. I was excited to see him in the lineup, give him an opportunity there. And Fermin drove in a couple as well, so really good to see.
0: Your thoughts on Palante's start? First win ever in California. How about that?
1: He wasn't as sharp as he wanted to be after the challenge play that made him pay a little bit, but was able to throw up 3 zeros after that and give us a good look.
0: And lastly, for Riley, you always want to get back on the horse and pitch well. He did that tonight.
1: Yeah, you definitely want to do that. It was good to get him right back out there after the day off. And in a situation, a meaningful situation with a 2-run lead there, he gets a big double play with a pinch hitter and then able to close it out. So, solid day.
0: Thanks, buddy.
1: There you go.
2: Chip Ollie, thank you so much for that. Cardinals win over the A's in West Sacramento. 6-4 the final. We are back to wrap things up. We'll also hear a little bit from Joel Pozo coming up in just a moment. 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
2: Cardinals get the victory tonight as they knock off the A's by a 6-4 score. Welcome back in as we start to wrap up this edition of the Mercy Cardinals postgame show. Good win. Good win all the way around for the Cardinals, opening up this series with a victory. And again, they opened up the game by scoring 4 runs in the first inning. It got close when the A's scored 3 runs in the second, but the Cardinals never relinquished that lead. And a big part of that first inning was Joel Pozo. Pozo has barely played this season. He's the third catcher on the roster. He's only appeared in 11 games, including tonight. He's only had 22 at-bats, yet he was able to come up with a hit, a big two-out hit there in the first inning, and that helped the Cardinals get up to a 4-0 lead. And a few moments ago, he spoke with Danny Wechselman.
12: You continue to stay ready when your name is called for this team. You're in the starting lineup today. Walk us through your at-bat in the first.
13: I mean, you know, I've been sitting for a lot of days. I just trying to, when I go there, compete. And then, you know, trying to put the ball in play and then see what happens, you know. And then I got the results in the first at-bat.
12: How much work do you put in to stay ready, whether your name is in the starting lineup or you come into the game?
13: I mean, you know, I came here on the ballpark every day like I'm going to play. I prepare myself every single day, hitting on the cage and, you know, catching bullpens. You know, it's a continued work that I've been doing since last year, and I'm going to keep doing it.
12: How much pride do you take in that work?
13: I mean, that's the only way that I'm going to stay ready. So I'm gonna do my, you know, my job, what I need to do to when my name is called, I'm ready for it.
12: What do these teammates mean to you? What do the Cardinals mean to you?
13: I mean, we're having fun right now. We're winning games. We're really together in this team, and I love it, you know. We're having fun. People are hitting homers. We got the chain now, so it's really fun.
12: In this ballpark, you're so familiar with it. You told me pregame. Does that help you in the box?
13: I mean, I played here for the last 4 years when I was with Rangers in Oakland. You know, it's like last year I was in the big leagues. This year I've been in the big leagues. It's a little bit different. Clubhouse and, you know, don't have in a cage when to get ready to go to the bat. But, I mean, it feels great.
12: Well, great night. Thank you so much.
13: No, thank you.
2: Danny Joel, thank you so much for that. 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Game two of this three-game series is going to be coming up tomorrow night. The Cardinals will be sending left-hand pitcher Matthew Liberatore to the mound. He comes in 2-1, a 4.07 ERA, as it's going to be, once again, an 8:40 first pitch. That means our coverage is set to begin at 7:45. JT Ginn is going to be making the start for the A's. He is 1-1 with a 3.62 ERA. For the voice of the Cardinals, John Rooney, who is currently on assignment for Ricky Horton and Mike Claiborne, who had the call of the game for on-site producer engineer Ryan Schulte and studio producer engineer Kyle Sixtup. Also for both Chip Carey and Danny Wechselman, who assist us with pregame and postgame audio. For all those folks, I'm Matt Pauly saying thank you for being tuned in to the broadcast tonight. Cardinals get the win against the A's. Final score 6-4. We will talk to you again coming up tomorrow night for game two of this series across the Cardinals Radio Network, powered by Graybar.
14: Here's a look at your weather forecast powered by weatherology.com. Lows around 53 overnight under clear skies. Winds out of the north 5 to 10 miles an hour. Bright sunshine expected Wednesday, highs around 76, lows around 51, Wednesday night, clear skies, mainly clear Thursday with a high of 79, 89 Friday. I'm staff meteorologist Derek Height. Right now, it's 57 degrees.
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We, the judge and jury, find that those other stations are guilty of not playing good music. Yeah. Case dismissed. Your home in the country, KAAN, Bethany.

0: Morgan Wallen with Don't Lee, Jason Aldean. Right before that, I'm Rich Krieger. Stick around. Rodney Atkins coming up next.
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2: Here's a look at your weather forecast powered by Weatherology.com. Lows around 53 overnight, under clear skies, winds out of the north, 5 to 10 miles an hour. Bright sunshine expected. Wednesday, highs around 76, lows around 51. Wednesday night, clear skies. Mainly clear Thursday with a high of 79, 89 Friday. I'm staff meteorologist Derek Height. Right now, it's 57 degrees.

passenger seat, knowing that he couldn't have the toy till his nuggets were gone. A green traffic light turned straight to red. I hit my brakes and mumbled under my breath. His fries went a-flying and his orange drink covered his lap.

0: have charged a man with sharing bomb-making videos on social media. They say the videos were used by the man who killed 14 people in New Orleans on New Year's Day 2025 to make explosives. 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
6: 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Lows around 53 overnight under clear skies. Winds out of the north 5 to 10 miles an hour. Bright sunshine expected Wednesday. Highs around 76. Lows around 51. Wednesday night, clear skies. Mainly clear Thursday with a high of 79, 89 Friday. I'm Staff Meteorologist Derek Height. Currently, it's 58 degrees.

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0: That's Jason Aldean with his latest single, Don't Tell On Me. Morgan Wallen right before that. I'm Rich Krieger. And another hour's worth of great country music on the way. We'll kick it off with Luke Combs next.
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2: Here's a look at your weather forecast powered by weatherology.com. Lows around 53 overnight under clear skies. Winds out of the north, 5 to 10 miles an hour. Bright sunshine expected. Wednesday, highs around 76. Lows around 51. Wednesday night, clear skies. Mainly clear Thursday with a high of 79. 89 Friday. I'm staff meteorologist Derek Height. Currently, it's 58 degrees.
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0: Hey, this is Ashley McBride, and that was my new song, What If We Don't?
1: KAAN-FM, Northwest Missouri's country.

That's Ella Langley with Be Her. I'm Rich Krieger. Coming up, Luke Combs gets an honorary degree. Right now, here's Alan Jackson.

0: It's true. We do like to take the high road. I'm going to take the high road. However, we still got some friends in low places. We play country music for everybody.
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0: That's Josh Ross, Hate How You Look, Morgan Wallen. Right before that, I'm Rich Krieger. Another hour's worth of great country music on the way. We'll kick it off with George Burge next.
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2: 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Clear skies overnight with a low of 53. Northwesterly winds 5 to 10 miles an hour. Bright sunshine Wednesday, highs around 76. Lows level off around 51. Wednesday night, clear skies. Mainly sunny Thursday with highs around 79. 89 Friday. I'm Staff Meteorologist Derek Height. Currently 54.

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1: Prettiest girl I've ever seen. Look at her, man, look at me.

0: That's Chris Jansen with Me and a Beer. Luke Combs right before that. I'm Rich Krieger. Another hour's worth of great country music is on the way. We'll kick it off with Cody Johnson next.
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2: Here's a look at your weather forecast, powered by Weatherology.com. 51 overnight, under clear skies, north winds 5 to 10 miles an hour. Ample sunshine expected Wednesday, high temperatures reach up to 75. Clear skies Wednesday night, lows dip down to about 50. Slight chance for showers Thursday, high of 75. 88, bright sunshine Friday. I'm staff meteorologist Derek Height. Right now, it's 52 degrees.
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just how long a country mile actually is? Well, we don't know either. But maybe this song will help clear things up. You're home in the country. KAAN. Bethany.

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0: That's Jason Aldean. Don't tell on me. Garth Brooks right before that. I'm Rich Krieger. Coming up another hour's worth of great country music. We'll kick it off with Morgan Wallen next.
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2: Here's a look at your weather forecast, powered by Weatherology.com. 51 overnight, under clear skies, north winds 5 to 10 miles an hour. Ample sunshine expected Wednesday, high temperatures reach up to 75. Clear skies Wednesday night, lows dip down to about 50. Slight chance for showers Thursday, high of 75. 88, bright sunshine Friday. I'm staff meteorologist Derek Height. Right now, it's 50 degrees.

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2: I'm Deborah Rodriguez. Air Force One is expected to touch down in Beijing soon, delivering President Trump to a summit with his Chinese counterpart, Xi Jinping.
3: He's been a friend of mine. He's been somebody that we get along with.
2: Correspondent Jared Hill.
4: Trade is at the top of the agenda, with China pushing for a reduction in tariffs and an ease of sanctions. The other big topic, the U.S. war with Iran, China, a close ally. Before he left, the president downplayed the need for China's help to end the conflict.
3: I don't think we need any help with Iran. We'll win it one way or the other.
4: He also downplayed concerns over the economic impacts of the war.
3: I don't think about American financial situation. I don't think about anybody. I think about one thing. We cannot let Iran have a nuclear weapon.
2: An update on hantavirus infections from the outbreak on a luxury cruise liner. Total number of cases is up to 11, including someone among the 18 now back in the U.S. CBS's Ian Lee.
5: One American who tested positive but is not experiencing symptoms is currently being held in a biocontainment unit at the University of Nebraska Medical Center.
2: Officials in France say a passenger being treated at a hospital in Paris is now on life support. A year after it opened with great fanfare, Alligator Alcatraz, the Immigration Detention Center in the Florida Everglades, is closing. CBS News Miami's Jim DeFede.
6: Best guess is by early July, that'll be returned to what it was before, which was a little used airport that was designed to help pilots train for touchdowns and takeoffs and that sort of thing.
2: A rescue off Florida's Atlantic coast. Coast Guard says 11 people were pulled from the water after a small plane flying between islands in the Bahamas wound up way off course and went down near Vero Beach. CBS's Christian Benavides from West Palm.
7: An elite combat and search unit supported search and recovery efforts. The Coast Guard tells us there was possible engine failure and that the aircraft wasn't able to turn around and had to fly forward until it performed a controlled crash landing.
2: 100 days after Nancy Guthrie disappeared from her home in Tucson, Arizona, a move to oust Pima County Sheriff Chris Nanos has failed. Last night, the Board of Supervisors voted against removal, though Nanos himself admits.
8: It is my responsibility to find a way to get my team to work better, to work in a cohesive way, and to help with that division that exists there.
2: The board voted to refer perjury allegations against Nanos to the state attorney general's office. He turned down help from the FBI in the search. This is CBS News.
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14: Are you feeling country all over? Well, you better be. Otherwise, we're not doing our job. You're home in the country. KAAN. Bethany.

Lainey Wilson, Somewhere Over Laredo. Steve Harmon coming up. I have the final chair turner for the new season of The Voice after Jason Aldean in that big green tractor.

When you want to know what's going on down on the farm, join Cam. Every weekday, state and regional market reports to let you know the latest commodity prices.

0: Quick enough.
1: John Party and Boots Off. Steve Harmon here. It is breaking news. You know how much I was hoping to have Blake Shelton back for season 30 of The Voice. And drum roll, please. That's not going to happen. It goes to chair 4. Queen Latifah gets chair number 4 to work with Riley Green, Adam Levine, and Kelly Clarkson. Dang it.
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14: Here's a look at your weather forecast powered by Weatherology.com. Ample sunshine expected today with daytime highs approaching 75. Winds out of the north, 8 to 15 miles an hour. Lows dip down to about 50 tonight, clear skies. Sunshine mixed with clouds at times tomorrow, slight chance of rain showers, daytime highs approaching 75. I'm staff meteorologist Derek Height. Right now, 48.
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0: Scotty McCreery and Hootie together, Bottle Rockets. We caught up with Scotty last year at the Academy of Country Music Awards to ask him about what it's like to have people come up to you all the time and wanting to talk to you.
1: You know, I got started so young, and early on, I couldn't grasp the fact that people were going to come up and say, hey, when I'm just trying to live my normal life, you know.
0: And what about now?
1: I welcome it. It really brightens my day. It makes my day when somebody comes up and says how my music has impacted their life and tells me their stories. And it's an amazing thing.
2: 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Ample sunshine expected today with daytime highs approaching 75. Winds out of the north, 8 to 15 miles an hour. Lows dip down to about 50 tonight.
3: Hey y'all, this is Brantley Gilbert and this is my new song, Good Damn. Good Damn is a song I wrote with my good friends Brock Berry Hill, Taylor Phillips, and a fellow you might know by the name of Hardy. And it's a song about shooting a shot. Long story short, hope y'all dig it.

0: What's up, y'all? It's Brantley Gilbert, and you just heard my new song, Good Damn. Thanks for listening.
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And you can thank God for that.

0: Morgan Wallen, don't we? It's Steve Harmon. Drum roll, please. We now know who the fourth chair is on The Voice. It is not, well, you knew I was hoping for Blake to come back. Nope, this time we're going to get Queen Latifah, Riley Green, Adam Levine, and Kelly Clarkson.
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8: Here's a look at your weather forecast, powered by Weatherology.com. Ample sunshine expected today, with daytime highs approaching 75. Winds out of the north, 8 to 15 miles an hour. Low is dipped down to about 50 tonight. Clear skies. Sunshine mixed with clouds at times tomorrow. Slight chance of rain showers. Daytime highs approaching 75. I'm Staff Meteorologist Derek Height. Right now, 48.

0: from the pouring rain. The beers and sunshine. Beers and sunshine. 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

0: And good morning. We are at 6:30 now at Regional Radio. Weather-wise, the Weather Service says we'll have certainly a warmer day today with a warm-up that'll take us eventually into Friday and Saturday that will be in the upper 80s and stretching toward 90. But we'll have a substantial warm-up today with a high that'll be at 75 degrees. North winds will be at 5 to 11 miles an hour. Clear tonight with a low down to 50 and then 4 tomorrow. Slight chance of rain comes into the weather forecast late morning and early afternoon. A little better chance of rain still inside of 50%, but a little better chance of rain is going to be possible on Thursday night. We do have a chance of rain that'll be possible most days and evenings. Saturday, it looks like, through Tuesday, anywhere from about 40 to 70% next week. We'll have more on your weather forecast also. That'll be upcoming in just a bit. 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Two Albany residents fatally shot in their residence have been identified. 64-year-old Paula M. Coors and 69-year-old Perry S. Coors of Albany were found on Saturday. The Missouri State Highway Patrol reports Perry S. Coors died as a result of a self-inflicted gunshot wound. The Gentry County Sheriff's Department requested assistance for the shooting's investigation on Saturday. A Cameron resident died following a single vehicle accident in Cameron on Monday evening. Cameron Police Department reports that 44-year-old Joshua Patrick Smith was found in a white sport utility vehicle in a ditch on South Elm Street and Cameron Villa Drive, which was occupied by an adult male driver and a dog. Smith was unresponsive and not breathing at the time he was found. Several minutes were needed for officers and assisting bystanders to remove the driver from the vehicle and begin some life-saving efforts. Smith was pronounced deceased at Cameron Regional Medical Center. It is an incident that remains under investigation at this time. Two Balco juveniles were injured following an accident that totaled a vehicle on Tuesday afternoon in Andrew County, just east of Balco. The Highway Patrol reports a 16-year-old female driver was traveling northbound on Route B, 3 miles east of Balco, and was approaching County Road 88. The driver failed to negotiate a curve and struck a ditch. The vehicle came to rest on its wheels. The driver had minor injuries from the accident. A female occupant was also injured and reported with minor injuries. Both were taken to Mosaic Life Care in St. Joseph. The accident was reported just after 4:30 on Tuesday afternoon. Following a lengthy discussion stemming from a request of parents attending their May meeting, the Princeton School Board approved trap shooting as a lettering sport that becomes effective immediately. The decision came at a meeting held Monday night. Several parents attending the meeting supported the action. FFA trap shooting is currently part of an FFA program at Princeton. It's not a MSHA sport or activity at Princeton. It is considered an emerging activity within the Missouri State High School Activities Association. Current FFA trap program is only open to Princeton FFA students at the current time and operates separately. Discussion on the subject included what standards would be applied for the lettering achievement, whether the standard should be applied retroactively. The motion to approve lettering for trap shooting included a directive to administrators to bring possible criteria and several options to the June board meeting for consideration. The discussion also included how to be fair and consistent for all non-MSHA activities. Administration noted future requests for lettering achievement could come from other non-MSHA activities. Examples of those teams would be the FFA contest teams, disc golf, esports, and the chess club. The board approved the district's health insurance for the 26-27 school year. The district's increase will be at 8.7%. It is an increase of just over $48,000 in total, with a total cost of just over $600,000. The base PPO plan will cost a little under $800 per employee. The base HSA plan will cost $676 per employee, and the other contribution of $118 per month will go for employees selecting that plan to be used for the employee's HSA account. Summer projects discussed At the session, the district will be bidding out the construction of a concrete pad west of the basketball court as an area for the recess activity for Gaga Ball. Gaga Ball currently is played on grass in the Princeton School campus. The area now includes dirt and mud due to its frequent use. Bids will be brought back to the board for the concrete pad construction during the June meeting. For the board's review, the district will either take bids or quotes for the repair or replacement of the wooden stairs also on the west side of the football field to access the track. Bids will be taken for both lumber and concrete. The lumber option would provide a lower upfront cost. The concrete staircase may be a longer-term fix. That item will also receive more discussion in June. Board approved non-certified staff. Samantha Byers and Brittany Cortez were approved for 7th through 12th grade cheer co-coaches. Rainey Michael will be the junior high boys basketball coach. Macy Lewis will serve as junior high assistant softball coach. Talon Old will be varsity boys assistant basketball coach. Aaron Moser will be varsity football assistant coach. Michael Thomas will serve as a volunteer softball coach, and Tyler Pugh will be a volunteer football coach. The board also increased the prom extra duty stipend from $350 to $500 at the session. Mount Airy School Board members approved the certification of members of Mount Airy's 2026 graduating class and the date for graduation of this Saturday at their May meeting. Mount Airy will have their commencement ceremony at 3:30 in the afternoon. The board approved an agreement for a new option for streaming for athletics and stat services at the session. Mount Airy will provide those streaming and stat services through Huddle for the upcoming school year. The cost of the district will be just under $12,000. The service will be replacing the National Federation of High School service, which had previously been utilized. Superintendent Jason Schaefer provided an update on the Career and Technical Education Building Project. He also reminded that the end of school's awards event will be on Tuesday, May 26th. The Power School agreement with Mount Airy has also been approved. Board hired Katie Gibbs as district administrative assistant, which will include HR services with the Diagonal and Bedford school districts. Brianna Hammond was hired as a school nurse. Lucas Smith will be the food service director. Peyton Lambert hired as an elementary teacher. John Steele was also hired as an assistant high school baseball coach. And Kristen Graham was hired as middle school volleyball coach. Resignation was also accepted from Carol Ferris as associate, effective at the end of the year. A Bethany couple is facing 5 counts of felony child neglect after authorities discovered they and their 5 children were living in a camper without running water. Joshua John Thomas Barnes and Kathleen L. O'Leary were arrested following a report from school workers to the Missouri Children's Division. According to a probable cause statement, the officer arrived to find O'Leary and Barnes actively cleaning the residence. MCD investigators provided photos to the officer, which showed debris covering the floor and surfaces, leaving no room to sit. The officer observed some of the juveniles to be dirty and unkempt. While the camper was connected to a sewer line, it had no water service. And the officer was also informed the family had been dealing with a lice infestation. Both Barnes and O'Leary are being held on a $25,000 bond. They're scheduled to make an initial appearance in court Thursday at 10 a.m. Arraignment for a Nottoway County inmate is Monday after a May 1st confrontation, leaving a jail employee injured and property damaged. 20-year-old Kevin Jack Maupin is charged with assault of a special victim, escaping confinement, and damaging jail property. Probable cause statement says Maupin attacked the victim after she observed him lying on the floor of his cell and conducted a welfare check. The victim said Maupin fought throughout different areas of the facility, during which Maupin bit and struck the victim several times. Maupin eventually entered the booking area where he attempted to pull open secure doors and threw a computer monitor and keyboard at the wall. Responding officers eventually secured Maupin and returned him to the cell. The hearing is scheduled for 9 a.m. 6:39 is our time at Regional Radio. 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
0: 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Burial will be in a cemetery in Indiana at a later time. 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Memorial service for 83-year-old rural Maryville resident James Douglas Jim Cox will be at 10 o'clock on Monday at the Bram Funeral Home of Maryville. 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Survivors include her children, Addie Townsend of Mount Air, Randall Townsend of Brattyville, Iowa, and Trudy Townsend of Troy, Ohio. 6 grandchildren and 7 great-grandchildren. 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Burial follows in the Clarinda Cemetery. An open visitation will be held Sunday between noon and 8 p.m. and the family will be present between 4 and 6 p.m. The service will be videotaped for viewing after 3 p.m. on Monday. More information can be found at armstrongfh.com. Service for 80-year-old Jane Ann Redman will be at 10 o'clock on Tuesday at Slade O'Donnell Funeral Home in Leon. Visitation 2 until 7 p.m. on Monday at the funeral home of the family to receive friends between 5 and 7 p.m. Burial will be in the Leon Cemetery. More information can be found at sladefuneralhome.com. A celebration of life for 71-year-old Trenton resident Patricia Pat Eames Griffin will be at a later time. Memorials are suggested to the 318 Ministries in care of the funeral home. Arrangements under the care of the direction of the Stiff Funeral Home in Jamesport. Celebration of life for 89-year-old David James Munson is planned on August 1st in Maryville. Donations can be made to the Fairport Lions Club, the Cameron Regional Medical Foundation, or charity of your choice. The Turner Family Funeral Home in charge of the arrangements. 89-year-old David James Munson died on May 1st. 6:43 at regional radio. Temperatures expected to climb through the end of the week, and upper 80s are going to be possible late into the week. Precipitation chances and cloud cover will bring also some uncertainty to the peak heat potential. There will be some daily chances also returning for precipitation Thursday and persisting into next week. We will have a marginal risk of some strong or severe weather. Thursday morning, it's a 15 to 25% chance, mainly along and west of U.S. 65 highway. Severe weather not anticipated. In the morning, about a 30 to 50% chance of area-wide storm activity on a Thursday evening. And again, a marginal risk of hail and damaging wind gusts would be possible then with the afternoon storms that develop. Weather forecast says we'll have a sunny day today with a high temperature that'll be at 75. Winds will be out of the north at 5 to 11 gusts, as high as 21. Clear tonight with a low down to 50. North-northeast winds at 6. On Thursday, there is a 20% chance of a shower thunderstorm late morning and early afternoon. Otherwise, increasing cloudiness and breezy with a high that'll be at 75. South-southeast winds at 7 to 10, picking up 15 to 20 for the afternoon. Some gusts as high as 30. Thursday night, there's a 40% chance of a shower thunderstorm, mainly through 1 a.m. Otherwise, cloudy with a low down to 61 and south-southeast winds at 9 to 16 and gusts as high as 30. Friday's forecast, sunny with a high temperature of 88, south winds at 8. Friday night, partly cloudy with a low of 62. And then a chance of rain begins at about 40% through the day, or at least afternoon on Saturday, with a high temperature of 88 degrees. There'll be chances of some precipitation that'll be all the way then through Tuesday. Hunley Whaley Weather Station in Albany reporting 45 degrees for a current temperature. 51 degrees is the current temperature being reported right now in Bethany. 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
0: High school district baseball is going to begin tonight for teams that are Class 2 District 16 at Maysville. Northeast Nottoway and East Atchison will have a 4:30 start tonight at Maysville. Gallatin and Penny will be a 6:30 start. The winner of Northeast Nottoway and East Atchison will get to Maysville in the semifinal, and King City awaits the winner of Gallatin and Penny. Baseball from last night, Brookfield Hounds of Princeton 16-5. King City a 12-2 victory over Osborne Stewartsville. Camber defeating Lathrop 13-10. St. Joseph Christian downs Plattsburgh 6-3. Benton over Lawson by a final score of 8-7. Graceland University has announced the next head coach of the Yellow Jackets flag football team. Jamosia Williamson will become the head coach for the Yellow Jackets. And he has served as a VE teacher and flag football coach at Spoto High School in Riverview, Florida. His background includes coaching positions also middle school and high school, and several years working as a camp counselor and flag football coach at Kids Across America in Missouri. He earned a physical education degree at Langston University. He will take over for Aaron Richardson, who spent 2 seasons leading Graceland's flag football program. And in the past year, Richardson guided the football program to its first playoff victory in their school history. Northwest Missouri State will be sending a total of 19 athletes to the Division II Outdoor Track and Field Championships that will be starting next Thursday at Emporia, Kansas. 9 men's team members and 9 from the women's team. One more athlete will join them at the national meet. The individual entries include Truman Hare in the 400 meters, Riley Witt in the 800 meters, Maxim Toron in the 8 and 1500 meters, Danny Jansen in the 400 meters, Aziz Mohammed in the 1500, Drew Atkins in both the 5 and 10K, and Tyrus Smith in the shot put. And the men's 4x4 relay team will also be a part of the national competitors. On the women's side, Krista Abel in the 100 meters, Melanie Rowland and Kennedy Klein of the 400, Marie Dia in the 800 meters, Kendall Titchen in the 400 hurdles, and Kiki Witt in the 3,000-meter steeplechase will be the individual entries. Krista Abel, Kendall Klein, Jordan Mallory, and Hallie Hinfling will be competing in the 4x1 relay, and Northwest also has their 4x4 relay that has qualified. The men's and women's squads improved their national rankings ahead of the national championship as the men climbed to number 6 nationally and the women now number 10 nationally in the latest ratings index. In the central region, Northwest's men are 3rd and the Northwest women are 7th overall. The Chiefs received one of their dates for the 2026 schedule in another tease on an NFL schedule release that is going to be out in full tomorrow. Chiefs found out that they will be taking on the Denver Broncos in the season premiere of Monday Night Football. That was announced by ESPN. There'll certainly be some questions at quarterback in terms of quarterback health. Bo Nix of Denver is trying to come back from the ankle injury suffered in the divisional round victory against the Buffalo Bills. And the Chiefs, Patrick Mahomes, is coming off a tear in his ACL and LCL in week 15 from a season ago. A pinch hit home run to the eighth inning broke a tie from Chicago's Derek Hill. After Chicago had given up a three-run lead, the White Sox did come back to beat the Royals 6-5 to get their third straight win in the start of their series. The Royals had tied the score in the sixth inning. Nick Lofton hit an RBI double against Tyler Switzer to score Michael Garcia. The Royals and White Sox will have Seth Lugo and Noah Schultz that'll be starting this evening. J.J. Weatherholt, a two-run home run. Jose Fermin drove in two in the double, or with a double, in the Cardinals over the Athletics 6-4 on Tuesday night. They snapped a two-game slide. They are now on the road, a Major League best 14-7. Andre Pallante struck out four and allowed four hits and three runs over five innings. The Cardinals got the home run from J.J. Weatherholt in the sixth inning to give them a 6-3 lead. And the Cardinals had four first inning runs to take a 4-0 advantage, although the Athletics were able to get three right back then in the second inning. The Cardinals had 10 hits. Ivan Herrera had two of those. St. Louis, 3 of 11 with runners in scoring position. Matthew Liberatore will be pitching for the Cardinals against the A's with the series continuing tonight. It'll be another 7:45 start tonight for the Cardinals and A's.
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7: When Mexico gained independence from Spain, the state of Texas became Mexican land as well. The government began to organize colonies that would help settle the vast land.
11: If you were a single man, you had a grant of about 300 acres. If you were a married man, you had a grant of a little over 600 acres. A lot of times what they would do, though, is half of that grant would go back to the

0: colony, and that's how the colony made its money.
1: Derek Birdsall at Farmers Branch Historical Park says Peter's colony that stretched from current-day Dallas north to Oklahoma was as big as some current U.S. states.
0: The first office for the Peter's colony was here in Farmers Branch. It was located right along Farmers Branch Creek. It was in use the early 1840s.
1: The town of Farmers Branch still exists. It was an excellent place to grow crops.
0: The soil here was very conducive to farming a variety of crops, in particular cotton. You know, you can find photographs going back even as late as the 1930s and 40s of guys still farming the land.
1: When farmers turned the soil here, the city of Dallas was a long trip away.
0: Originally, Dallas was, you know, 12 or 13 miles from here. Dr. Gilbert, whose house we have here on the property that was built in 1856, it was a day trip for him to get to Dallas to go in for supplies.
1: Today, Farmers Branch is a suburb of over 20,000 people, yet it still is a place where you can find strong hints of its rural past.
0: You will notice the minute you cross into Farmers Branch from any of the surrounding cities that the city is exactly a little oasis. One of the city mottos is it's a city in a park, and the city works real hard to maintain that.
1: The historical park here is truly an oasis, a great place to see some of the area's earliest buildings and enjoy green space in the shadow of the Dallas skyline. Traveling the countryside in Farmers Branch, Texas, I'm Andrew McCray. 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
4: Some reminders, Mercer County Health Department will be holding a presentation on gambling prevention. That'll be today at 2 p.m. at the Mercer County Health Department basement. The presentation will be about 30 minutes. There will be some snacks that will be provided. There'll be a drive-through supper that's being used as a fundraiser for the 1816 project by the Grant City Christian Church. They'll be serving hot meals to go beginning at 5 p.m. Pasta salad, pulled pork, and cheesy potatoes, all for a free will donation. And the 1816 project has another fundraiser from the Grant City Christian Church for the Fellowship Hall for the 1816 project. A Case IH Farmall 25SC is being given out in a drawing, $150 per ticket. There's only going to be 225 tickets that will be sold. You can buy tickets at the Worth County Lumberyard, a Sherry's Pharmacy, or you can also contact a Grant City Christian Church member. The annual Harrison County Kids Fishing Day is planned on Saturday, 9 a.m. until 1 at the Harrison County Lake. It's a free event and open to kids 15 and under. Those under 10 should have a supervision of an adult. Registration will be on site on arrival. The hot dog and chip lunch will be served. Poles and tackle will be available while supplies last. The Facebook page of Harrison Kids Fish has more information. City of Albany has a dumpster, roll-off dumpster, that will be placed in the parking lot located just north of the Albany Community Center. Saturday, it'll be open from 8 a.m., remaining open until 11 or until filled. The dumpster will be monitored. Proof of residency within the city limits will be required, and only household waste will be accepted. No yard waste, construction debris, nor tires allowed. And city staff will be available to assist, but you should be prepared to unload yourself. If you're bringing bulky furniture items or a large load of materials, let them know in advance at City Hall at 660-726-3935. Missouri State Highway Patrol has announced Marine Operation Troopers will be available to inspect the required equipment needed for your boat for compliance with state law. Selected areas around the state and within the troop age zone of Highway Patrol. The inspections in Harrison County will be available from 9 until 11 a.m. at the South Boat Ramp of the Harrison County Lake this Saturday. Boaters can find a list of the required equipment on the patrol's website. Gallatin's spring citywide garage sale is planned on Saturday beginning at 8 a.m. Maps will be available that day at Dungy's Market and also the day before, also at local restaurants. The Albany Square Farmers Market is coming back for a sixth year, and their first Thursday evening will be from 5 until 6:30 next Thursday on May 21st. That's an event that'll run through August 13th. New Trails is sponsoring the market this year, and Trace Floyd will be the first entertainer that will be part of that event on the first Thursday of the event on May 21st. Stanbury Community Betterment will be holding their Romp Like Mrs. Roper 5K. That'll be on Saturday, May 23rd at 8 a.m. The idea to dress like one of the Ropers of the television show Three's Company and later the Ropers, and then participate in the 5K in some capacity. That could be a walk, run, or romp. Every Roper character will receive a martini glass run favor. There'll also be a best dressed Mrs. Roper contest, a Roper character contest. That'll include a $5 entry fee, and the goal will be providing the best look-alike for a Roper character. That winner will receive $100 of the contest entry fee, so it'll be $5 for each individual. The run starts at 8 a.m. at the H&B Bank on Saturday, May 23rd. You can register up to race day, but to guarantee a T-shirt, you do need to get registered by May 18th. Stanbury Community Betterment has more information.
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7: I'm Deborah Rodriguez. Moments ago, Air Force One touched down in Beijing. President Trump's been looking forward to his summit with Chinese leader Xi Jinping.
8: He's been a friend of mine. He's been somebody that we get along with.
7: Correspondent Weijia Zhang reports from Beijing.
9: China is the biggest buyer of Iran's oil, and now boatloads are trapped behind the U.S. blockade. So on the table today, everything from Iran and Taiwan to tariffs and trade. Trump is bringing top CEOs like Elon Musk and Apple's Tim Cook, and plans to push President Xi to buy more American beef, soybeans, and even Boeing airplanes.
7: We've gotten word from health officials in France today. One of the passengers who was on a cruise ship infected with hantavirus is struggling. Correspondent Ian Lee.
10: A French woman is critically ill and on a life support device with an artificial lung after testing positive for a severe case of hantavirus. Doctors say it is, quote, the final stage of supportive care.
7: Ian is in Omaha, where 16 of the 18 Americans who were aboard that ship are being monitored for signs of the virus. One who tested positive on the boat is in a biocontainment unit, but asymptomatic. Two other passengers are at Emory University Medical Center in Atlanta. The legal battle between two billionaires continues in federal court. OpenAI's co-founder took the witness stand and pushed back against claims by his former partner, Elon Musk. CBS's Jolene Kent.
11: OpenAI CEO Sam Altman testified one of the company's founding principles was that it shouldn't be controlled by any one individual, but alleged that co-founder Elon Musk wanted to have long-term control of the organization before his departure in 2018.
7: Canadian tourists are staying away from the U.S. in droves.
12: The University of Toronto tracked cell phone activity and found a 42% drop in Canadian visits to U.S. cities last year. Since President Trump started enacting larger tariffs and talking about annexing Canada early last year,
13: they should be a state.
12: Many Canadians have boycotted U.S. travel and goods. Florida tourism officials have been trying to woo Canadians back. Some Las Vegas casinos have offered currency exchange rates, making the Canadian dollar as valuable as the U.S. dollar. Michael Wallace, CBS News.
7: NBA fans are mourning the loss of Jason Collins, the league's first openly gay player.
14: Life is so much better for me. I mean, I don't have to hide who I am. I can just be my normal self.
7: 5 months ago, Collins announced he had brain cancer. He was 47 years old. This is CBS News.
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7: Conan's going for a three-peat at the Oscars.
16: I am Conan O'Brien, the last human host of the Academy Award.
17: That's Conan O'Brien from this year's Academy Awards. The Academy making the announcement at Disney's Upfront presentation here in New York. Last person to host the Oscars at least three consecutive years, Billy Crystal, from 1990 to 1993. This will also be the second to last Oscar ceremony for ABC, as Hollywood's Biggest Night moves to YouTube in 2029. Matt Wolf, CBS News.
7: Next September 11th, the 9/11 Memorial and Museum in New York City will add a new moment of silence to honor people who died from the health effects of the terror attack. For the past 24 years, there have been six moments marking the times each World Trade Center tower was hit when they fell, as well as the two other attacks. Deborah Rodriguez, CBS News.
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26: July corn up a quarter at 480 and a quarter, September up 3/4 at 487, December up a half at 502 and a half. July soybeans up 2 3/4 at 1229 and a half, August up 2 1/4 at 1224, November up 2 3/4 at 1207 3/4. July Chicago wheat up a quarter at 679 1/4, September down 1 at 690 and a half, December down 1 3/4 at 708 and a half. June live cattle down 170 at 247.70, August down 247 at 241.07, October down 280 at 233.87. August feeder cattle down 575 at 356.55, September down 627 at 353.87, October down 660 at 350.72. June lean hogs down 180 at 98.42, July down 170 at 102.95, August down 172 at 103.97. The Dow's up 56 points at 49,760. With this look at your markets, I'm Killen Lair on TFN, The Farm Next.
4: 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It's 7:07 now at Regional Radio. Weather-wise, 53 degrees is the reported temperature in Bethany with light winds. Hunley Whaley Weather Station in Albany reporting a temperature of 47 degrees outside. And weather-wise, Weather Service calling for sunshine today with a warm-up to the mid-70s for a high. Clear weather tonight with a low down to 50, and then there's a slight chance of some rain that'll be possible in the late morning and early afternoon tomorrow. It's a little better chance of rain at 40% than on Thursday night prior to 1 a.m. And then we'll have unsettled weather beginning on Saturday, enough that we'll have a 40% chance of a shower or thunderstorm Saturday afternoon. It'll get as high as about a 70% chance of some rain that'll be possible on Monday night. There is a chance that we could have some strong or severe weather in that stretch. We'll have more on your weather forecast that'll be upcoming in just a bit. 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Two Albany residents fatally shot at the residence have been identified. 64-year-old Paula M. Coors and 69-year-old Perry S. Coors of Albany found on Saturday with gunshot wounds. Missouri State Highway Patrol reports Perry S. Coors died as a result of a self-inflicted gunshot wound. Gentry County Sheriff's Department requested assistance for the shooting's investigation. on Saturday. A Cameron resident died following a single vehicle accident that took place on Monday evening in Cameron. The Cameron Police Department reports 44-year-old Joshua Patrick Smith was found in a white sport utility vehicle in a ditch on South Elm Street in Cameron Villa Drive that was occupied by an adult male driver and a dog. Smith was unresponsive and not breathing at the time he was found. Several minutes were needed for officers and assisting bystanders to remove the driver from the vehicle and begin life-saving efforts. Smith was pronounced deceased at Cameron Regional Medical Center. It's an incident that remains under investigation. Two juveniles also in

The accident was reported to the patrol just after 4:30 on Tuesday afternoon. A Bethany couple is facing five counts of felony child neglect after authorities discovered they and their five children were living in a camper without running water. Joshua John Thomas Barnes and Kathleen L. O'Leary were arrested early this month following a report from school workers to the Missouri Children's Division. According to a probable cause statement, an officer arrived to find O'Leary and Barnes actively cleaning the residence. MCD investigators provided photographs to the officer showing debris covering the floor on surfaces, leaving no room to sit. The officer observed some of the juveniles to be dirty and unkept, while the camper was connected to a sewer line and did not have water service. The officer was also informed the family had been dealing with lice infestation. Both Barnes and O'Leary being held on a $25,000 bond, scheduled to make initial appearances in Harrison County Court on Thursday at 10 a.m. Arraignment for an Ottawa County inmate is Monday after a May 1st confrontation, leaving a jail employee injured and property damaged. 20-year-old Kevin Jack Maupin's charged with an assault of a special victim, escaping confinement, and damaging jail property. According to a probable cause statement, Maupin attacked the victim after she observed him lying on the floor of his cell and conducted a welfare check. The victims and Maupin fought throughout different areas of the facility, during which Maupin bit and struck the victim several times. Maupin eventually entered the booking area, where he attempted to pull open secure doors and threw a computer monitor and keyboard at the wall. Responding officers eventually secured Maupin and returned him to a cell. The hearing is scheduled for 9 a.m. South Harrison Superintendent Dr. Michael Estes told South Harrison board members the district did receive 42 of a possible 42 points in their comprehensive school improvement program review at their meeting that was held this week. The CSIP program is used to evaluate the school improvement plan. Board members also received information on their summer school program of the year. The summer school at South Harrison runs from May 26th through June 19th. The enrollment currently is at 112 students. An additional first grade teacher has been added with the increased enrollment. Summer school will include their highest enrollment in the lower elementary grades. Board members approved the district's tuition rate and out-of-district costs for a non-resident student to be educated at South Harrison. It'll cost $12,313 for the school year. Bid was also approved for speech services at South Harrison. Heather Giles with Kids Speech. A lease agreement was also approved with Marco for copy machine services. After a lengthy discussion stemming from a request of parents attending their May meeting, Princeton school boards approved trap shooting as a lettering sport that becomes effective immediately. The decision made in a meeting held on Monday night. Several parents attending the meeting supported the action. FFA trap shooting is currently part of the FFA program. It's not a MSHA sport or activity. At Princeton, it is considered an emerging activity within the MSHA organization. The current FFA trap program is only open to Princeton FFA students at this time and operates separately. Discussion on the subject included what standards should be applied to the lettering achievement and whether the standards should be applied retroactively. The motion to approve lettering for trap shooting included a directive to administrators to bring possible criteria and several options back to the June board meeting for their consideration. The discussion also included how to be fair and consistent for all non-MSHA activities. Administration noted future requests for a lettering achievement could come from other non-MSHA activities at Princeton. Examples of those may be FFA contest teams, disc golf, esports, and chess club. The board approved the district's health insurance for the 26-27 school year. The increase will be 8.7%. It's an increase that translates into a $48,000 cost and a total cost for health insurance, it's $600,000. Summer projects discussed at the session. The district will bid out the construction of a concrete pad west of the basketball court as an area for the recess activity of Gaga Ball. Gaga Ball is played on grass on the Princeton school campus, and the area now includes dirt and mud due to its frequent use. Bids will be brought back to the board for concrete pad construction during a June meeting of the board's review. The district will also be taking either bids or quotes for the repair or replacement of the wooden stairs on the west side of the football field to access the track. Bids will be taken for both lumber and concrete. The lumber option would provide a lower upfront cost. The concrete staircase would be a longer-term fix. The item
item will also receive more discussion in June. Board members approved non-certified staff. Samantha Byers and Brittany Cortez approved a 7-3

0: 12th grade cheer co-coaches. Rainey Michael will be a junior high boys basketball coach. Macy Lewis will serve as a junior high assistant softball coach. Talon Holt will be varsity boys assistant basketball coach. Aaron Mosher will be the varsity football assistant coach. And Michael Thomas will serve as volunteer softball coach. And Tyler Pugh will be volunteer football coach. The board also increased the prom extra duty stipend from $350 to $500 at the session. Mount Airy School Board members approved the certification of the members of Mount Airy's 2026 graduating class and set the date of the graduation for this Saturday. During their May meeting, Mount Airy will hold their commencement ceremony at 3:30 on Saturday afternoon. The board agreed to a new option for streaming athletics and stat services at the session. Mount Airy will provide those streaming and stat services through Huddle for the upcoming year. The cost of the district will be just under $12,000. That service will be replacing the National Federation of High School service that has previously been utilized. Superintendent Jason Schaefer provided an update on their career and technical education building project. He also reminded that the school's end-of-year awards event will be held on Tuesday, May 26th. The Power School agreement with Mount Airy was also approved. The board hired Katie Gibbs as a district administrative assistant, which will include HR services with the Diagonal and Bedford school districts. Brianne Hammond hired as a school nurse. Lucas Smith will be the food service director. Peyton Lambert will be or was hired as an elementary teacher. And John Stay has been hired as assistant high school baseball. Kristen Graham was hired for middle school volleyball. Resignation was accepted from Carol Ferris as associate, effective at the end of the year. Missouri State Fair Concert Fair fan presale of tickets now underway. Beginning yesterday, the 8 concerts will include fireworks and drone shows and will include entertainment such as Bailey Zimmerman and Cindy Walters on the first Thursday of the fair. The All-American Rejects and Joyce Manor will perform on the first Friday of the fair on August 14th. Russell Dickerson with Atlas will be the first Saturday evening performance. Three Dog Night and Little River Band will perform on Tuesday the 18th. Skillet with 10th Avenue North will perform on Wednesday the 19th. Nate Smith and Tyler Brayton and John Ross will entertain on the second Thursday of the fair on August 20th. Rick Ross and the Ying Yang Twins, Twists and Murphy Lee will perform on Friday, August 21st. The Missouri State Fair's concert series will be on Saturday, August 22nd with Little Big Town and Walker Montgomery. The concerts all begin at 7:30 and will include fireworks and a drone show. Concert tickets will be available through eTix online or by phone to registered Missouri State Fair fans. Ticket presale will end at 4 p.m. on Monday, May 18th. Public on sale begins at 9 a.m. on Tuesday the 19th through eTix online or by phone. There's a 10-ticket limit per concert per credit card billing address until 9 a.m. on May 22nd. The tickets sold through the fair fan presale will only be available by pickup at the Missouri State Fair office. Those will not be mailed. The USDA's first look at the new U.S. and world commodity marketing year and the winter wheat crop forecast highlighted the reports from the Ag Department. Those released yesterday, Rod Bain details.
1: USDA's first look at the new crop marketing year occurred Tuesday during its crop production and world agricultural supply and demand estimate briefing. News of note includes lower U.S. corn production and ending stocks forecasted and a one-quarter increase in the season-ending average price. More soybeans expected to be produced in our nation, but with lower year-over-year ending stocks, a $1 increase in the season-ending average price. Also notable, USDA's first winter wheat production forecast for this year at 1.05 billion with a B bushels. That signifies a 25% decrease in production from 2025. Yield is also expected to be down 7.3 bushels from last year's crop. A 14% acreage year-over-year reduction is forecasted for the 2026 winter wheat crop. I'm Rod Bain reporting for the U.S. Department of Agriculture in Washington, D.C.
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0: Ian Erie, funeral notices, Graveside Funeral Services for 93 Old King City resident Homer Leroy Herring will be at 10 o'clock Thursday at the King City Cemetery. Under the direction of the Turner Family Funeral Home of Maysville, memorials can be made to Mosaic Hospice. Turner Family Funeral Home is in charge of the arrangements. Service for 64-year-old Jesse Vernon Stark will be at 11 o'clock on Friday at the Mercer United Methodist Church. There will be visitation 2 until 4 p.m. on Thursday at Slade O'Donnell Funeral Home in Leon. Burial will be in the early cemetery. More information can be found at sladefuneralhome.com. Visitation to celebrate the life of 78-year-old Patricia Ellen Schattinger will be from 3 until 5 on Thursday at the Bram Funeral Home of Maryville. Burial will be in a cemetery in Indiana at a later time. Arrangements entrusted to the Bram Funeral Home memorials can be made to the Alzheimer's Association. Celebration of life for 74-year-old Jameson resident Carla Ruck will be held between noon and 2 on Friday at the community room of Jamesport. Arrangements entrusted to the care of the direction of the Stiff Funeral Home of Gallatin. Online guestbook can be found at stifffamilyfunerals.com. Service for 76-year-old Jerry Lee Jones will be at 10:30 on Saturday at Slade O'Donnell Funeral Home in Leon. Burial will be in the Van Wert Cemetery. Memorial service for 83-year-old rural Maryville resident James Douglas Jim Cox will be at 10 o'clock on Monday at the Bram Funeral Home of Maryville. There will be a visitation Sunday between 5 and 7 p.m. at the Bram Funeral Home. Memorials can be made to a Sarah Care Hospice and the new Nottoway County Humane Society. Bram Funeral Home in charge of the arrangements. 87-year-old Annette Marie Townsend died on Monday. Survivors include her children, Addie Townsend of Mount Air, Randall Townsend of Brattyville, Iowa, and Trudy Townsend of Troy, Ohio. 6 grandchildren and 7 great-grandchildren. The service for 87-year-old Annette Marie Townsend of Mount Air will be Monday at 10 at the Armstrong Funeral Home of Mount Air. Burial follows in the Clarinda Cemetery. An open visitation will be held Sunday between noon and 8 p.m. and the family will be present between 4 and 6 p.m. The service will be videotaped for viewing after 3 p.m. on Monday. More information can be found at armstrongfh.com. Service for 80-year-old Jane Ann Redmond will be at 10 o'clock on Tuesday at Slade O'Donnell Funeral Home in Leon. Visitation 2 until 7 p.m. on Monday at the funeral home of the family to receive friends between 5 and 7 p.m. Burial will be in the Leon Cemetery. More information can be found at sladefuneralhome.com. A celebration of life for 71-year-old Trenton resident Patricia Pat Eames Griffin will be at a later time. Memorials are suggested to the 318 Ministries in care of the funeral home. Arrangements under the care of the direction of the Stiff Funeral Home in Jamesport. Celebration of life for 89-year-old David James Munson is planned on August 1st in Maryville. Donations can be made to the Fairport Lions Club, the Cameron Regional Medical Foundation, or charity of your choice. The Turner Family Funeral Home in charge of the arrangements. 89-year-old David James Munson died on May 1st.
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0: Weather forecast is calling for certainly a pleasant morning, and then we'll have a high temperature today that is going to be up to about 75 degrees. So pretty good looking day today. There will be a couple rounds of showers and thunderstorms, so it'll be possible tomorrow for the region. Morning rain chance is about 15 to 25%, mainly along and west of U.S. 65 highway. Severe weather not anticipated. Certainly in the morning there will be about a 30 to 50% chance of some rain that'll be possible then in the afternoon, well, in the evening and overnight. And for Thursday, the most of the region is under a level one or a marginal risk of strong or severe storms. Friday evening or Friday afternoon and evening, anywhere south of a line of St. Joseph to Trenton would be under a level 2 risk of strong or severe storms, with the primary hazards large hail and damaging winds. Anywhere further north of that would be under a level 1 risk. And then there will be some chances of severe weather that will continue into the weekend. Saturday, most of the region is at least with a chance of some strong or severe storms. It's mostly a line anywhere northwest of a Maryville to Lamoni line that would be under strong or severe storm threats on Sunday. And then again, most of the area again, late Monday and into the evening, would be under a strong or severe storm threat. Forecast says for the afternoon, this afternoon, a high temperature that'll be at 75 degrees. Winds will be out of the north, 6 to 11 miles an hour. Gusts will be as high as 20 miles per hour. And clear weather tonight with a low down to 50. North-northeast winds at about 6. And then Thursday's forecast, it calls for a 20% chance of some showers that'll be possible between 11 and 1. Otherwise, increasing clouds and high temperature that'll be at 75. South-southeast winds will be at 7 to 12, picking up 15 to 20 for the afternoon. Some gusts as high as 30. 40% chance of a shower thunderstorm possible Thursday night. Mostly cloudy with a low of 61. South-southeast winds at 9 to 16 and gusts as high as 30. Friday's forecast, sunny with a high of 88 and south winds at 8. Friday night, partly cloudy with a low of 62. Chances of showers and thunderstorms begin on Saturday afternoon after 1. Mostly sunny on Saturday with a high of 88. Saturday night, chance of a shower and thunderstorm. Mostly cloudy with a low of 63. Sunday's forecast, chance of a shower or thunderstorm possible after 1. Partly sunny with a high of 84 and breezy. Sunday night, chance of a shower or thunderstorm going to be possible overnight. Partly cloudy and breezy with a low of 68. Monday's forecast, showers and thunderstorms likely with a high temperature of 83 and breezy, a 60% chance of some precipitation Monday. Monday night, showers likely, mostly cloudy with a low of 57 degrees, 70% chance of precipitation Monday night. Tuesday calls for a chance of showers, partly sunny with a high temperature that'll be at 71, about a 40% chance of precipitation. The high temperature yesterday at the Hunley Whaley Weather Station in Albany reported at 84 degrees at 3:40 in the afternoon. And the low temperature yesterday was at 59 degrees at 5:43 a.m. Current temperature at Hunley Whaley is reported at 50 degrees outside right now. Lamoni Municipal Airport is reporting fair conditions in 49 degrees. Humidity 61%. Wind speed out of the northwest at 8 miles an hour. Barometer is at 30.14. And the reported temperature in Bethany right now is at 53 degrees, with maybe a light north-northeasterly breeze. Some of the temperatures at this time around the region: Creston reporting fair conditions in 50 degrees, Des Moines Fair in 54, Fall City reporting fair conditions in 52, Kansas City Fair 56, Kirksville Fair 55 degrees, and St. Joseph reporting fair conditions and a temperature of 50 degrees. On this date in weather history, 1989, severe weather in the southern plains produced wind gusts of 95 miles an hour at Killeen, Texas. At Fort Hood, 200 helicopters were damaged by severe weather on this date in 1989. 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High school baseball scoreboard from last night. King City defeats Osborne-Stuartsville 12-2. Brookfield over Princeton 16-5. Cameron a 13-10 victory over Lathrop. Plattsburgh defeating West Platte 14-4. Maryville downs LeBlanc 12-2. Benton 8, Lawson 7. Savannah over Lafayette 10-7. And Oak Grove defeating North Platte 11-7. District baseball will be starting today. At least four teams in Class 2 District 16. Maysville was going to be the host site. And Northeast Nottoway and East Atchison will be the first quarterfinal game, with Northeast Nottoway and East Atchison playing at 4:30. Gallatin and Penny will play at 6:30. Maysville and King City are the two top seeds that will be awaiting the winners of those matchups. Graceland University's Director of Athletics, Brady McKillop, has announced the next head coach for the Yellow Jackets flag football program. Demosia Williamson will be coming to Graceland after serving as a VE teacher and flag football coach at Spoto High School in Riverview, Florida. He has had coaching positions in middle school and high school and has had several years working as a camp counselor and the flag football coach at Kids Across America in Missouri. He has a degree in physical education from Langston University. He takes over a program that follows Aaron Richardson, who started the program at Graceland, and in 2 years was able to get the program into the playoffs and had a first playoff victory in their school history this past year. Northwest Missouri State outdoor track and field team. So we'll have 19 athletes at the Division II Outdoor Track and Field Championships. It'll begin next Thursday in Emporia, Kansas. 9 men's team members, 9 from the women's squad. Truman Hare has qualified in the 400 meters for Northwest. Riley Witt in the 800 meters. Maxim Touron in the 8 and 1500. Danny Jansen of the 400 hurdles. Aziz Mohammed of the 1500. Drew Atkins in both the 5 and 10 Ks. And Tyra Smith is qualified in the shot put. The 4x4 men's relay team also qualified with the second best overall time, 305.85. And they'll be competing next week in Emporia. On the women's side, Kristen Nabel will compete in the 100 meters. Couple 400-meter performers, Melanie Rowland and Kennedy Klein. Maria Dia in the 800 meters. Kendall Titchen in the 400 hurdles. And Kiki Witt in the 3,000-meter steeplechase. Northwest will also have their 4x1 and 4x4 relay teams that will be competing. The NAIA National Track and Field Qualifiers will be determined or released today by the NAIA organization. The Chiefs had at least one date of their 2026 football schedule released yesterday. The Chiefs had a 9-season run as the AFC champion snapped last year by the Denver Broncos, and those two teams will meet one another on the first Monday night football game that's slated for September 14th. That was announced on Tuesday. Both the teams are coming off of years whereby they have some quarterback questions because of injury. Denver was led by Bo Nix into the playoffs a year ago, but he's going to be trying to battle back from an ankle injury that he suffered in last year's divisional round win against the Buffalo Bills. Kansas City's Patrick Mahomes, the two-time NFL MVP, tore his ACL and LCL in week 15 of last season. Derek Hill homered to break an eighth inning tie after Chicago lost a 3-run lead. The White Sox still were able to beat the Royals 6-5 to get a third straight win. The solo home run just over the glove of right fielder Jack Caglione, and Chase Meidrith had a 3-1 drive off Stephen Kolek in a 5-run fifth that got a 5-2 advantage for the White Sox. And Bobby Witt Jr. and Salvador Perez had home runs for the Royals in the first inning off of White Sox starter Eric Fetty. The Royals will try again tonight. It'll be Seth Lugo against Noah Schultz. Cardinals are able to take their first game of their series with Sacramento. that last night in Sacramento. And here is the Redbird Recap.
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6: Cardinals won the first game of the series in Sacramento, California against the A's last night, and it was J.J. Weatherholt in the sixth inning delivering the big blow. 3-2 pitch is hammered to right field. Is it going to stay in the park or is it going to get out? Oh, it's out! It's into the bullpen of the A's, and Weatherholt has just hit his eighth home run of the year, and the Cardinals now lead 6-3 on Weatherholt's big fly. Weatherholt's home run was his eighth of the season, and that extended the Cardinals' lead. They hung on for a 6-4 victory to give the win to Andre Pallante. Pallante picking up his fourth win of the year. He beat Jeffrey Springs, and it was Riley O'Brien picking up the save in the ninth inning, his 12th. Tonight, it'll be Matthew Libertor, 2-1, up against JT Ginn. Our pregame show begins at 7:45. First pitch at 8:40. We hope you'll join us. This is Ricky Horton with the Redbird Recap.
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0: George Burge and Luke Bryan together. Steve Harmon. What day is it, Harmon? 95.5 Regional Radio Can for Wednesday, May 13th. It's a pie day. Which pie?
1: Apple.
0: There you go.
1: I love pie.
0: Oh, man. Lunch and dinner. Let's have some apple pie and ice cream.
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12: Northwest Missouri's KAAN.
13: July, corn down a quarter at 479 and 3/4. September up a quarter at 486 and a half. December unchanged at 502. July soybeans up 1.5 at 1228 and a quarter. August up 1.5 at 1223 and a quarter. November up 1.5 at 1206 and a half. July Chicago wheat down 2.5 at 676 and a half. September down 3.5 at 688. December down 4.25 at 706. June live cattle down 170 at 247.70. August down 247 at 241.07. October down 280 at 233.87. August feeder cattle down 575 at 356.55. September down 627 at 353.87. October down 660 at 350.72. June lean hogs down 180 at 98.42. July down 170 at 102.95. August down 172 at 103.97. The Dow is up 56 points at 49,760. With this look at your markets, I'm Kaylin Lair on TFN The Farm Net.
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14: Unlike traditional field crops like corn and soybeans, vegetable growers have the advantage of growing vegetables in different seasons with different maturity dates. This provides the flexibility to incorporate short-duration cover crops throughout the growing season. Ajay Nair is an extension vegetable production specialist at Iowa State University. He says short-season cover crops include oilseed radish, yellow mustard, cowpea, and buckwheat. From seeding to flowering, they only take 50 to 60 days.
4: So let's say a vegetable grower had lettuce in the spring, planted outside in the field around mid-April. That crop will be done by about end of May. So then there's a time period of about 2 months, which is like June and July, before they plant their fall vegetables. So if a grower is growing a spring vegetable and then followed by a fall vegetable, these 2 months in the middle can be utilized to put the short duration cover crop.
14: Adding cover crops in your rotation will provide specific advantages depending on their physiology, shape, size, and growth habit. This includes weed suppression, soil and water conservation, and holding on to nitrogen.
4: The cover crop can take up that nitrogen and hold on to it. And so it's kind of a bridge. You prevent the leaching of the nitrogen and you also get that nitrogen that now can be utilized by the fall crop. And in addition to that, they attract pollinators, they attract beneficial insects.
14: When it's time to plant the fall crop, he says you can till the cover crop under and then plant the vegetables. Or you can roll it down and use it as a mulch to suppress weeds and do strip till or no till. And after the fall crop is harvested, plant another cover crop to protect your soil through the winter. Learn more about using short-duration cover crops at livingthecountrylife.com. I'll see you in the country.
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0: Justin Moore, he's not kidding. Time keeps on ticking away. It's already hump day. 2 days till Friday.
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2: I'm Deborah Rodriguez. Moments ago, Air Force One touched down in Beijing. President Trump's been looking forward to his summit with Chinese leader Xi Jinping.
3: He's been a friend of mine. He's been somebody that we get along with.
2: Correspondent Weijia Zhang reports from Beijing.
4: China is the biggest buyer of Iran's oil, and now boatloads are trapped behind the U.S. blockade. So on the table today, everything from Iran and Taiwan to tariffs and trade. Trump is bringing top CEOs like Elon Musk and Apple's Tim Cook and plans to push President Xi to buy more American beef, soybeans, and even Boeing airplanes.
2: We've gotten word from health officials in France today. One of the passengers who was on a cruise ship infected with hantavirus is struggling. Correspondent Ian Lee.
5: A French woman is critically ill and on a life support device with an artificial lung after testing positive for a severe case of hantavirus. Doctors say it is, quote, the final stage of supportive care.
2: Ian is in Omaha, where 16 of the 18 Americans who were aboard that ship are being monitored for signs of the virus. One who tested positive on the boat is in a biocontainment unit, but asymptomatic. Two other passengers are at Emory University Medical Center in Atlanta. The legal battle between two billionaires continues in federal court. OpenAI's co-founder took the witness stand and pushed back against claims by his former partner, Elon Musk. CBS's Jolene Kent.
6: OpenAI CEO Sam Altman testified one of the company's founding principles was that it shouldn't be controlled by any one individual, but alleged that co-founder Elon Musk wanted to have long-term control of the organization before his departure in 2018.
2: Canadian tourists are staying away from the U.S. in droves.
7: The University of Toronto tracked cell phone activity and found a 42% drop in Canadian visits to U.S. cities last year. Since President Trump started enacting larger tariffs and talking about annexing Canada early last year,
3: they should be a state.
7: Many Canadians have boycotted U.S. travel and goods. Florida tourism officials have been trying to woo Canadians back. Some Las Vegas casinos have offered currency exchange rates, making the Canadian dollar as valuable as the U.S. dollar. Michael Wallace, CBS News.
2: NBA fans are mourning the loss of Jason Collins, the league's first openly gay player.
8: Life is so much better for me. I mean, I don't have to hide who I am. I can just be my normal self.
2: 5 months ago, Collins announced he had brain cancer. He was 47 years old. This is CBS News.
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17: July, corn down a quarter at 479¾. September up a quarter at 486½. December unchanged at 502. July soybeans up 1½ at 1228¼. August up 1½ at 1223¼. November up 1½ at 1206½. July Chicago wheat down 2½ at 676½. September down 3½ at 688. December down 4¼ at 706. June live cattle down 170 at 247.70. August down 247 at 241.07. October down 280 at 233.87. August feeder cattle down 575 at 356.55. September down 627 at 353.87. October down 660 at 350.72. June lean hogs down 180 at 98.42. July down 170 at 102.95. August down 172 at 103.97. The Dow is up 56 points at 49,760. With this look at your markets, I'm Kaylin Lair on TFN The Farm Net.
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10: Here's a look at your weather forecast, powered by weatherology.com. Ample sunshine expected today, with daytime highs approaching 75. Winds out of the north, 8 to 15 miles an hour. Lows dip down to about 50 tonight, clear skies. Sunshine mixed with clouds at times tomorrow, slight chance of rain showers, daytime highs approaching 75. I'm staff meteorologist Derek Height. Right now, it's 50 degrees.
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0: Jason Aldean, Don't Tell on Me. It's Steve Harmon. Country music news. Hannah Harper is the new American Idol winner. And there's an autographed Martin guitar with Hannah signing it up for grabs. And the proceeds will fight cancer at SuperSamFoundation.com. And now we know my dream of having Blake Shelton come back on The Voice has fallen short. 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
15: And we thank you for joining us for a news check on Regional Radio. Bethany, a couple is facing 5 counts of felony child neglect after authorities discovered that they and their 5 children were living in a camper without running water. Joshua John Thomas Barnes and Kathleen L. O'Leary were arrested on May 5th after a report from school workers to the Missouri Children's Division. According to a probable cause statement, an officer arrived to find O'Leary and Barnes actively cleaning the residence. MCD investigators provided photographs to the officer showing debris covering the floor and surfaces, leaving no room to sit. The officer observed some of the juveniles to be dirty and unkempt. While the camper was connected to a sewer line, it had no water service. The officer was also informed the family had been dealing with a lice infestation. Both Barnes and O'Leary being held on a $25,000 bond. They're scheduled to make their initial appearances in Harrison County Court on Thursday. An arraignment has been scheduled for a Nottoway County inmate following a May 1st confrontation. leaving a jail employee injured and property damaged. 20-year-old Kevin Jack Maupin is charged with assault of a special victim, escaping confinement, and damaging jail property. Probable cause statement says Maupin attacked the victim after she observed him lying on the floor of his cell and conducted a welfare check. The victim and Maupin fought throughout different areas of the facility, during which Maupin bit and struck the victim several times. Maupin eventually entered the booking area, where he attempted to pull open secure doors and threw a computer monitor and keyboard at the wall. Responding officers eventually secured Maupin and returned him to his cell. Maupin's hearing is scheduled for 9 a.m. Two Albany residents fatally shot in their residence have been identified. 64-year-old Paul A.M. Coors and 69-year-old Perry S. Coors of Albany found Saturday. The Highway Patrol says Perry Coors died as a result of a self-inflicted gunshot wound. The Gentry County Sheriff's Department requested assistance for the shooting's investigation on Saturday. After a lengthy discussion stemming from a request of parents attending their May meeting, the Princeton Board approved trap shooting as a lettering sport that becomes effective immediately. The action came at a meeting that was held on Monday night. There was discussion on the subject that included what standard should be applied for a lettering achievement and whether the standard should be applied retroactively. Trap shooting is not a MSHA sport or activity at Princeton. It is considered an emerging activity within MSHA. The discussion included how to be fair and consistent for all non-MSHA activities. Administration noted future requests for lettering achievement could also come from other MSHA activities, such as the FFA contest teams, disc golf, esports, and chess club. Summer projects discussed at the session: the district will bid out the construction of the concrete pad west of the basketball court as an area for the recess activity Gaga Ball, and there will also be bids taken for lumber and concrete, as the district will consider the cost to repair or replace the wooden stairs on the west side of the football field that gives access to the track. Mount Air School Board members agreed to a new option for streaming of athletics and stats services at their meeting this week. Mount Air will provide those streaming and stats services through Huddle for the upcoming school year. The cost of the district will be just under $12,000. The service will be replacing the National Federation of High Schools service that has been previously utilized. Superintendent Jason Schaefer also updated their career and technical education building project. He also reminded that the school's end-of-year awards will be held on Tuesday, May 26. The Power School agreement with Mount Air was also approved at the session. Two juveniles injured following a one-vehicle accident late on Tuesday afternoon east of Balco. The patrol reports a 16-year-old driver from Balco was driving northbound on Route B, approaching a county road, and failed to initiate a curve. The vehicle went off the roadway and struck a ditch. The driver and a 16-year-old female passenger from Balco both had minor injuries. The vehicle totaled. The accident took place just after 4:30 on Tuesday afternoon. The Andrew County Sheriff's Department assisted the Highway Patrol. In area funeral notices, Graveside Funeral Services for 93 Old King City resident Homer Leroy Herring will be at 10 o'clock Thursday at the King City Cemetery. Under the direction of the Turner Family Funeral Home of Maysville, memorials can be made to Mosaic Hospice. Turner Family Funeral Home is in charge of the arrangements. Service for 64-year-old Jesse Vernon Stark will be at 11 o'clock on Friday at the Mercer United Methodist Church. There will be visitation 2 until 4 p.m. on Thursday at Slade O'Donnell Funeral Home in Leon. Burial will be in the early cemetery. More information can be found at sladefuneralhome.com. Visitation to celebrate the life of 78-year-old Patricia Ellen Schattinger will be from 3 until 5 on Thursday at the Bram Funeral Home of Maryville. Burial will be in a cemetery in Indiana at a later time. Arrangements entrusted to the Bram Funeral Home memorials can be made to the Alzheimer's Association. Celebration of life for 74-year-old Jameson resident Carla Ruck will be held between noon and 2 on Friday at the Community Room of Jamesport. Arrangements entrusted to the care of the direction of the Stith Funeral Home of Gallatin. 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Service for 76-year-old Jerry Lee Jones will be at 10:30 on Saturday at Slade O'Donnell Funeral Home in Leon. Burial will be in the Van Wert Cemetery. Memorial service for 83-year-old rural Maryville resident James Douglas Jim Cox will be at 10 o'clock on Monday at the Bram Funeral Home of Maryville. There will be a visitation Sunday between 5 and 7 p.m. at the Bram Funeral Home. Memorials can be made to a Sarah Care Hospice and the new Nottoway County Humane Society. Bram Funeral Home in charge of the arrangements. 87-year-old Annette Marie Townsend died on Monday. Survivors include her children, Addie Townsend of Mount Air, Randall Townsend of Brattyville, Iowa, and Trudy Townsend of Troy, Ohio. 6 grandchildren and 7 great-grandchildren. The service for 87-year-old Annette Marie Townsend of Mount Air will be Monday at 10 at the Armstrong Funeral Home of Mount Air. Burial follows in the Clarinda Cemetery. An open visitation will be held Sunday between noon and 8 p.m. and the family will be present between 4 and 6 p.m. The service will be videotaped for viewing after 3 p.m. on Monday. More information can be found at armstrongfh.com. Service for 80-year-old Jane Ann Redmond will be at 10 o'clock on Tuesday at Slade O'Donnell Funeral Home in Leon. Visitation 2 until 7 p.m. on Monday at the funeral home of the family to receive friends between 5 and 7 p.m. Burial will be in the Leon Cemetery. More information can be found at SladeFuneralHome.com. A celebration of life for 71-year-old Trenton resident Patricia Pat Eames Griffin will be at a later time. Memorials are suggested to the 318 Ministries in care of the funeral home. Arrangements under the care of the direction of the Stith Funeral Home in Jamesport. Celebration of life for 89-year-old David James Munson is planned on August 1st in Maryville. Donations can be made to the Fairport Lions Club, the Cameron Regional Medical Foundation, or charity of your choice. The Turner Family Funeral Home in charge of the arrangements. 89-year-old David James Munson died on May 1st.
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17: Here's a look at your weather forecast powered by Weatherology.com. Ample sunshine expected today with daytime highs approaching 75. Northerly winds 8 to 15 miles an hour. Clear skies again tonight. Lows dip down to about 50. Sunshine mixed with clouds at times tomorrow. Slight chance of rain showers. Daytime highs approaching 75. I'm Staff Meteorologist Derek Height. Right now, 55.

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1: Life happens. 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You're home in the country. KAAN. Bethany.

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0: Tucker Wetmore and Brunette. Steve Harmon, what day is it, Harmon? How close are we to Memorial Day? 12 days until Memorial Day, a three-day weekend for lots, not for us, because we never close.
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0: July corn down 3/4 at 479 and a quarter. September down a quarter at 486. December down a quarter at 501 and 3/4. July soybeans up 1.5 at 1228 and a quarter. August up 1.25 at 1223. November up 1.5 at 1206 and a half. July Chicago wheat down 3 at 676. September down 3.5 at 688. December down 4.25 at 706. June live cattle down 170 at 247.70. August down 247 at 241.07. October down 280 at 233.87. August feeder cattle down 575 at 356.55. September down 627 at 353.87. October down 660 at 350.72. June lean hogs down 180 at 98.42. July down 170 at 102.95. August down 172 at 103.97. The Dow is down 180 points at 49,579. With the Secure Markets, I'm Kellen Lair on TFN The Farm Net.
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0: ends.
1: Bailey Zimmerman, where it ends. Steve Harmon, we officially have a new Guinness record. The numbers are in from the world's largest dog pool party in Coral Gables, Florida. Dogs jumped into the kiddie pools. A Guinness World Record adjudicator was there to officially count the dogs. 277 dogs jumped into kiddie pools at the same time. You know what? That sounds like absolute chaos.
2: District baseball is going to begin tonight, at least for Class 2 District 16 at Maysville. Maysville will be hosting a couple quarterfinal games. Northeast Nottoway and East Atchison will have a 4:30 start. Gallatin and Penny will play at 6:30. King City and Maysville are the other two teams that are in that district. The Northeast Nottoway East Atchison winner will take on Maysville in the semifinal. King City will await the winner of Gallatin and Penny. Baseball school board from last night, it was Brookfield over Princeton 16-5. King City tops Osborne Stewartsville 12-2. Cameron over Lathrop 13-10. Plattsburgh defeating St. Joseph Christian 14-4. Maryville over LeBlanc 12-2. Benton 8, Lawson 7. Savannah 10-7 win over Lafayette. And Oak Grove defeating North Platte 11-7. Graceland Athletics Director Brady McKillop has announced the new head coach for the Yellow Jackets flag football program, Demosio Williamson will be the new flag football coach for the Yellow Jackets. He earned a physical education degree at Langston University and takes over for Aaron Richardson, who spent two seasons with Graceland's flag football and started the program. He also guided the program to its first playoff win in school history this past year. Northwest Missouri State's outdoor track and field teams will send 19 athletes to the Division II Outdoor Track and Field Championships that'll start next Thursday at the Francis G. Welch Stadium in Emporia. There'll be 9 men's team members and 9 from the women's squad. One more athlete joining them at the national meet. There will be 2 women's relays, 4x1 and 4x4. The men's relay team will have their 4x4. They qualified with the second best overall time. The Chiefs will be playing the first Monday night football game of the 2026 NFL season. It was announced as one of the teases prior to the release of the full NFL schedule on Thursday that the Chiefs will face the Denver Broncos in the season premiere of Monday night football on September 14th. Both teams are coming into the season with some quarterback questions after Denver's quarterback Bo Nix broke an ankle in last season's AFC divisional round win over the Buffalo Bills. Kansas City's Patrick Mahomes is trying to come back from an ACL and LCL tear that he suffered in week 15 of last season. Royals beaten by Chicago 6-5 last night, and the Cardinals picked up a win over the Athletics by a final of 6-5. 7:45 will be the Cardinal pregame against the Athletics this evening on the Cardinal Rep Network and FM 95.5 this evening.
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6: Here's a look at your weather forecast, powered by Weatherology.com. Ample sunshine expected today, with daytime highs approaching 75. Northerly winds, 8 to 15 miles an hour. Clear skies again tonight. Lows dip down to about 50. Sunshine mixed with clouds at times tomorrow. Slight chance of rain showers. Daytime highs approaching 75. I'm staff meteorologist Derek Height. Right now, 55.
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2: I'm Deborah Rodriguez. Hundreds of young people greeting President Trump on the tarmac in Beijing before he was whisked away for the start of a high-stakes summit with his Chinese counterpart. Topics are expected to include trade, taxes, and the Iran war. Correspondent Anna Karin is there.
3: Whilst he said before he departed Washington that he doesn't necessarily need China's help, we know that Xi Jinping will no doubt be having extensive conversations with him about Iran because it has caused global instability.
2: It's the first trip to China by an American president since Mr. Trump's visit in 2017. We've just gotten another read on inflation, this time wholesale prices. Jacob Sonnenschein at Barron's.
4: The number shows that in this moment, the cost of acquiring goods and getting something ready for sale for a business in the U.S. is up 6% year over year.
2: That's the biggest monthly gain since 2022. Root cause, energy prices. Speaking of inflation, it costs a small fortune to spike your salad with a tomato these days.
5: If you haven't noticed, the price of tomatoes is way up, surging nearly 40% in April from a year earlier. You can blame a combination of bad weather, high tariffs, and increasing transportation costs. It's estimated more than 70% of fresh tomatoes consumed in the U.S. come from Mexico, where unseasonably wet weather and disease have resulted in below normal yields. Freezes in key growing areas of Florida early this year also affected the tomato crop. Jim Krasula, CBS News.
2: This is sentencing day for a Utah mother who wrote a children's book about grief after she murdered her husband. CBS's Jennifer Kuiper.
6: Corey Richens was found guilty of poisoning her husband with fentanyl in March 2022. She could get 25 years to life in prison or life without parole. Prosecutors say Richens was $4.5 million in debt and believed she would inherit her husband's estate.
2: At the Vatican, Pope Leo prayed on a plaque marking the spot of a shooting decades ago.
7: On this day, 45 years ago, when an attempt was made on the life of Pope John Paul II, and for these reasons, I dedicated my catechesis today to the Blessed Virgin Mary.
2: After he recovered, John Paul visited the shooter in prison and forgave him. National average for a gallon of regular gas today at $4.51. This is CBS News.
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10: July corn up 1 3/4 at 481 3/4. September up 1 3/4 at 488. December up 1.5 at 503.5. July soybeans up 6.5 at 1233.25. August up 6.5 at 1228.25. November up 7 at 1212. July Chicago wheat down 4.5 at 674.5. September down 4 3/4 at 686 3/4. December down 4.5 at 705 3/4. June live cattle up 145 at 249.15. August up 92 cents at 242. October up 50 cents at 234.37. August feeder cattle down 135 at 355.20. September down 132 at 352.55. October down 140 at 349.32. June lean hogs up 150 at 99.92. July up 107 at 104.02. August up 85 cents at 104.82. The Dow is down 199 points at 49,560. With this look at your markets, I'm Killen Lair on TFN The Farm Net.
11: It's true, we do like to take the high road. I'm gonna take the high road, take the high road, take the high road. we still got some friends in low places. Heck, we play country music for everybody. 95.5 Regional Radio, KAAN.

Zach Top's latest is on the way. And this is definitely something you would want to know about before you go for surgery. I'll tell you about it on the way.

When you want to know what's going on down on the farm, join CAN every weekday for state and regional market reports to let you know the latest commodity prices right here on CAN.

0: Zach Top, his brand new one, South of Sanity, or North to Insanity. 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
20: Here's a look at your weather forecast powered by Weatherology.com. Ample sunshine expected today with daytime highs approaching 75. Northerly winds 8 to 15 miles an hour. Clear skies again tonight. Lows dip down to about 50. Sunshine mixed with clouds at times tomorrow. Slight chance of rain showers. Daytime highs approaching 75. I'm staff meteorologist Derek Height. Right now, it's 61 degrees.
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Are you feeling country all over? Well, you better be. Otherwise, we're not doing our job. You're home in the country. KAAN. Bethany.

Yeah, you gotta love her enough to always, always put the seat back down. Because falling into the toilet at 2 o'clock in the morning is no bueno. It's Cody Johnson on 95.5 Regional Radio, Cannes.

0: going to spend part of the summer opening for three different people, Morgan Wallen, Parker McCollum, and Thomas Rhett. Pretty good summer job. That's Vincent Mason.
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2: July corn up 3 at 483, September up 3 at 489 and a quarter, December up 2 and 3 quarters at 504 and 3 quarters. July soybeans up 4 and a quarter at 1231, August up 4 and a quarter at 1226, November up 5 and a half at 1210 and a half. July Chicago wheat down a half at 678 and a half, September down 1 at 690 and a half, December down 1 and 3 quarters at 708 and a half. June live cattle up 195 at 249.65, August up 222 at 243.30, October up 180 at 235.67. August feeder cattle up 92 cents at 357.47, September up 90 cents at 354.77, October up 77 cents at 351.50. June lean hogs up 222 at 165, July up 157 at 104.52, August up 132 at 105.30. The Dow is down 114 points at 49,646. With this look at your markets, I'm Kaylin Lair on TFN The Farm Net.
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0: girl.
1: Yeah, do you remember her name? Do you have her number? That's Parmalee.
2: It is time for your farm news and ag update here on TFN, the Farm Net. Today, USDA participant Rod Bain and Kim Lewers of the Agricultural Research Service are going to be discussing why we enjoy fresh strawberries all year long.
3: Enjoying strawberries this time of year? A summertime, really now anytime, fruit treat, and one enjoyed in many parts of the world. Thank USDA Strawberry Research and Breeding Program for that. As research geneticist Kim Lewers explains,
4: the strawberry breeding program started in 1910. It was told to me, and I have not found anybody that can dispute it. It is considered the longest continuously running strawberry breeding program in the world.
3: And perhaps more significant to those and us who are strawberry consumers,
4: it has been credited for creating the strawberry industry.
3: And while we are enjoying, say, fresh strawberries and cream or a homemade strawberry smoothie drink, Kim Lewers, by all means, tell us the story about USDA's role in creating the strawberry industry.
4: What I mean by that is you can grow things in your backyard, they can grow wild in the woods, but it's not really an industry until they can be harvested and then shipped for market. And one of the problems with early strawberries and wild strawberries, if you've ever had them, is that they're very tender. And almost as soon as you touch them, you've got juice on your fingers, which is kind of fun when you're picking wild fruit in the woods, but not so great when you want to have them ready for a store.
3: So the industry, in essence, began when shippable varieties were developed. That occurred in 1931, with the creation of the Blakemore cultivar, the first type of strawberry easily shipped nationwide.
4: The majority of the strawberries were grown in the Tennessee Valley, and they were shipped to Chicago. And that was the beginning of the strawberry market and industry, at least as it has been recorded. I was not there in the 1930s.
3: At one point, the Blakemore variety made up 82% of the nation's strawberry crop. However, a threat in the early 1950s led USDA's strawberry breeding program to save the developing strawberry industry.
4: There was a disease that came around, and it nearly devastated the industry. And my predecessor, George Darrow, was aware of the disease.
3: Efforts to combat the red steel root rot disease in strawberries led to development of the Steelmaster variety in 1954.
4: So basically, he in advance saved a newborn industry by creating disease-resistant strawberries, and we've been focusing on that ever since.
3: So with that, a toast to the ARS Strawberry Breeding Program, as in raising a piece of toast with strawberry jam in salute, that is. I'm Rod Bain reporting for the U.S. Department of Agriculture in Washington, D.C.
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5: Here's a look at your weather forecast powered by weatherology.com. Ample sunshine expected today with daytime highs approaching 75. Northerly winds 8 to 15 miles an hour. Clear skies again tonight. Lows dip down to about 50. Sunshine mixed with clouds at times. Tomorrow, slight chance of rain showers. Daytime highs approaching 75. I'm staff meteorologist Derek Height. Right now, it's 61 degrees.
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2: I'm Steve Kathan. There's a new ruling in a murder case that captured national attention. South Carolina's Supreme Court has overturned Alec Murdoch's murder convictions and two life sentences. CBS's Michael Wallace.
3: 3 years ago, a jury found the prominent attorney guilty of killing his wife and 22-year-old son. The state Supreme Court has agreed with Murdoch's attorneys that his trial was tainted by a county clerk's improper comments to jurors. She told them to watch Murdoch's body language and suggested he might lie while testifying in his own defense. Prosecutors acknowledged those comments but argued they did not influence the jury.
2: Murdoch will remain in prison for a conviction in a fraud case. President Trump is in China for a summit with President Xi. CBS's Courtney Keeley says the war in Iran could loom large.
4: He had to actually postpone this summit because of the war in Iran. So whether he likes it or not, or whether the Chinese leadership likes it or not, Iran does loom large. And we're going from the Strait of Hormuz to the Strait of Taiwan. A lot to discuss. 80% of Iranian seaborne crude is exported to China, often by vessels that evade U.S. sanctions. So they're going to have to address this.
2: The latest economic report from the government shows prices at the wholesale level jumped 6% in April from a year ago. Jacob Sonnenschein of Barron's tells us the war is a key driver of higher prices.
5: The number shows that in this moment, the cost of acquiring goods and getting something ready for sale for a business in the U.S. is up 6% year over year, and then excluding energy, still a little over 5% year over year.
2: The operator of that cruise ship at the center of a deadly hantavirus outbreak says it expects to know by the end of the week if the vessel will keep to its schedule in the months ahead. 18 Americans on that cruise are now in isolation in the U.S. Others return to their home countries, and the head of the World Health Organization says,
6: I have seen commitment in many of those countries, and they will do everything to make sure that the passengers get support and also the citizens are protected.
2: Amid concerns about artificial intelligence, CBS's Jim Krasula has more on how people are feeling about those big AI data centers.
7: Not in my backyard. 7 in 10 Americans oppose building data centers for artificial intelligence in their local area. Nearly half are strongly opposed. That's according to a new poll from Gallup. The survey also found that 53% of Americans oppose having a nuclear energy plant near them, far less than the 71% opposed to data center construction.
2: Checking Wall Street, the Dow is down 260. The S&P and NASDAQ are trading higher. This is CBS News.
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11: July corn up 3 1/4 at 483 1/4. September up 3 1/2 at 489 3/4. December up 3 at 505. July soybeans up 7 at 1233 3/4. August up 6 3/4 at 1228 1/2. November up 7 1/4 at 1212 1/4. July Chicago wheat down 2 at 677. September down 2 at 689 1/2. December down 2 1/4 at 708. June live cattle up 280 at 250.50. August up 340 at 244.47. October up 297 at 236.85. August feeder cattle up 285 at 359.40. September up 275 at 356.62. October up 265 at 353.37. June lean hogs up 295 at 101.37. July up 235 at 105.30. August up 205 at 106.02. The Dow is down 255 points at 49,504. With this look at your markets, I'm Kaylin Lair on TFN The Farm Net.
12: Welcome to the Breakfast Club on Regional Radio. My name is Colin McLaughlin. Thanks to our friends at United Fiber for bringing the show to the regional radio airwaves and to NorthwestMoInfo.com, where all our episodes are archived for you to check out anytime. Missouri Western State University's Board of Governors named Pat Lilly as interim president on Monday. That afternoon, members of the media got to meet with Lilly and chair of the board, Bill Grimwood. Pat first addressed the media with his initial remarks regarding being named interim president of the university and what his job will be during the transition.
13: Well, really my job coming in is just to keep Missouri Western moving forward with the progress that's made. You know, I I too, as the board has done, want to thank Elizabeth Kennedy for her efforts and the path that she set forward here. And so I plan to come in, work with the staff, work with faculty, students, and the community, just to make sure that we continue the progress that we've been making.
12: Then he added what it means to him on a personal level.
13: When the board called and asked if I would come back, the first thing I thought about was, you know, is this something I can help do? Interim positions are always a little challenging, I think, because you have to come in, learn the organization and move forward. But for me, I was very familiar with the organization. I spent 12 years on the Board of Governors. I obviously had interacted with the university on an ongoing basis based on the positions I had, so I felt comfortable in that context. But personally, it's really just an opportunity to come back and serve the community again in a role that is something I think is very important, which is the university and making sure that we can continue to provide the level of service to our students, but also the contributions that we make in the community.
12: Bill then took the time to outline why he and the Board of Governors felt that Pat was the best candidate for the job.
9: Well, Pat has decades of management experience, and he's the perfect person to come in and steady the ship and keep this moving. Several of us know Pat from working with him in the Chamber of Commerce, and he was the perfect choice. And he did say, guys, I'm retired, so make this a quick process.
12: Pat said he has no interest in being president for more than the interim period, and also shared why he still applied for the job anyway.
13: I would say that really, as I look at Missouri Western, and mind you now, I've been here for more than 30 years in the community, I think this is the most important asset in the community. And I think making sure that they can continue to make progress during this interim time, set the stage for a new president coming in, is vitally important. As I noted earlier, I have served in public roles most of my career. I have a real fondness and respect for people working in the public sector. And I just felt like it was an opportunity that I guess I could always have said no, but I felt that it was something that I could step in and do and be effective and help the board and help the university. So that's what I decided to do.
12: Next, Bill went over the expectations he and the board have set for Pat.
9: Just to steady the ship, continue with our strategic plan, and ensure that the staff and the faculty are taken care of and their needs are being answered.
12: Then Pat went into detail about what he can do best as interim president.
13: You know, for me, as an interim, I think the best thing I can do is to work with the board, the faculty and the staff, help them prepare for a new person coming in, but also pave the way to make this a successful transition for a new president as well. So that's really my role. There's a lot of components to that.

0: continues during the period that I'm here, and I'm convinced that it will. I think for those are looking for the next semester, we look forward to seeing them there.
1: 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Thanks again to our friends at United Fiber for sponsoring the show. 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

0: how you look. He's got a really good chance of that turning into a number one song. It's Josh Ross. I hate how you look, except you're really cute in your beekeeper outfit. In Philadelphia, downtown Philly, there is a sewer that is loaded with bees. The metal manhole cover over the sewer, you know, they have those ventilation holes. And bees are constantly flying in and out of the manhole cover. And they called a beekeeper who looked down in there and said, yeah, there's like 10,000 bees in this sewer in downtown Philly. No, he's not going to go down there and get them. So he has put these devices outside that are supposed to attract the bees to come out of there. Now they're just waiting to see if the bees will cooperate so they can move them out of the sewer to a place where they're not going to be terrorizing people. And evidently they are making honey in the sewer. 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
17: Here's a look at your weather forecast powered by weatherology.com. Ample sunshine expected today with daytime highs approaching 75. Northerly winds 8 to 15 miles an hour. Clear skies again tonight. Lows dip down to about 50. Sunshine mixed with clouds at times. Tomorrow, slight chance of rain showers. Daytime highs approaching 75. I'm staff meteorologist Derek Height. Right now, it's 66 degrees.
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0: was awarded an honorary music degree from the alma mater that he dropped out of because, you know, he's Luke Combs.
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10: July corn up 4.5 at 484.5. September up 4.75 at 491. December up 4.25 at 506.25. July soybeans up 6.75 at 1233.5. August up 6.5 at 1228.25. November up 7.75 at 1212.75. July Chicago wheat up 3.75 at 682.75. September up 3.5 at 695. December up 3.25 at 713.5. June live cattle up 340 at 251.10, August up 420 at 245.27, October up 365 at 237.52, August feeder cattle up 365 at 360.20, September up 357 at 357.45, October up 357 at 354.30. June lean hogs up 312 at 101.55, July up 287 at 105.82, August up 255 at 106.52. The Dow is down 224 points at 49,536. 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
11: 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Ample sunshine expected today, with daytime highs approaching 75. Northerly winds, 8 to 15 miles an hour. Clear skies again tonight. Lows dip down to about 50. Sunshine mixed with clouds at times tomorrow. Slight chance of rain showers. Daytime highs approaching 75. I'm staff meteorologist Derek Height. Right now, it's 66 degrees.
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2: I'm Steve Kathan. Prosecutors say they will retry the man at the center of a sensational double murder case after his convictions were tossed out this morning.
3: The South Carolina Supreme Court has ruled unanimously to overturn the murder convictions and life sentence of Alec Murdoch. The justices ruled the clerk of court involved in the case influenced the jury to find Murdoch guilty. Murdoch has admitted to being a thief, a liar, insurance cheat, and bad lawyer, but has adamantly denied killing his wife Maggie and youngest son Paul outside the family home in 2021. He will remain in prison after pleading guilty to financial crimes. Jim Crisula, CBS News.
2: The woman accused of shooting at the California home of the singer Rihanna last month is in court right now. CBS's Chanel Call.
4: This is 35-year-old Ivana Ortiz. She was charged with 10 counts of assault with a semi-automatic firearm and 3 felony counts of shooting at an inhabited dwelling. First, she has pleaded not guilty, but if convicted on all of those charges, she could face life in prison.
2: On the economy, one day after a report showed inflation running at 3.8%, CBS's Harold Barnett tells us the news is no better at the wholesale level.
5: Wholesale inflation has jumped to the highest level in 3 years. The producer price index, or PPI, rose 1.4% in April. The index is up 6% year over year, which means you are really paying more for everything, and so are businesses.
2: Overseas, correspondent Anna Koren is in Beijing. President Trump arrived there a few hours ago for his much-anticipated summit with President Xi.
6: For President Trump, he wants to bring home trade and economic deals. And Trump really set the scene mid-air when he posted that he's going to ask President Xi to open up China to corporate America.
2: The French authorities have ordered more than 1,700 people on a British cruise ship to stay on board due to an outbreak of gastrointestinal illness. About 50 passengers have shown some symptoms. Correspondent Michael Wallace reports police in Michigan are searching for two burglars who got more than they bargained for when they tried to set a cannabis store on fire.
7: Surveillance video shows the men crashing a stolen Jeep through the front door of the Pure Cannabis outlet in Monroe, grabbing some items and dousing the counter with gasoline. When one of them ignited the gas, their clothes caught fire, and they ran out of the store.
8: It was definitely amateur hour, for sure, thankfully for us.
7: Owner Mike Bahora says the store's sprinkler system put the fire out quickly.
2: There's where David Venturella, a former private prison executive, will be the new acting ICE administrator. The Dow is down 200 points. This is CBS News.
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9: July corn up 4.5 at 484.5, September up 4.75 at 491, December up 4.25 at 506.25. July soybeans up 6.75 at 1233.5, August up 6.5 at 1228.25, November up 7.75 at 1212.75. July Chicago wheat up 3.75 at 682.75, September up 3.5 at 695, December up 3.25 at 713.5. June live cattle up 340 at 251.10, August up 420 at 245.27, October up 365 at 237.52. August feeder cattle up 365 at 360.20, September up 357 at 357.45, October up 357 at 354.30. June lean hogs up 312 at 101.55, July up 287 at 105.82, August up 255 at 106.52. The Dow is down 224 points at 49,536. With this look at your markets, I'm Kaylin Lair on TFN, the Farm Net.
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1: I was all but 22, I think, at the time. I'd been out on the road, lonely at night. And it'd been a while.

Ella Langley, her career has taken off like gangbusters. I'll tell you about that in just a couple. Also, MacArthur is on the way.

0: That's MacArthur. Also heard from Ella Langley and Riley Green. You Look Like You Love Me. That's a song that I really think started everything for Ella Langley. She's nominated for 7 ACM Awards. Of course, the ACMs are happening this coming Sunday. She's nominated in the female vocalist category. I think she stands a good chance of winning that one. She's not nominated in the Entertainer of the Year category this year. I bet she will next year. She's been breaking records left and right. One of the largest of which is that she's only the second woman in history to hold the number one song and the number one album simultaneously on the Billboard chart with the country song and album. She's only the second woman to ever do that. The first one was Taylor Swift. 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
13: Here's a look at your weather forecast powered by weatherology.com. Ample sunshine expected today with daytime highs approaching 75. Northerly winds 8 to 15 miles an hour. Clear skies again tonight. Lows dip down to about 50. Sunshine mixed with clouds at times tomorrow. Slight chance of rain showers. Daytime highs approaching 75. I'm staff meteorologist Derek Height. Currently 68.
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11: Here's a look at your weather forecast powered by Weatherology.com. Ample sunshine expected today with daytime highs approaching 75. Northerly winds 8 to 15 miles an hour. Clear skies again tonight. Lows dip down to about 50. Sunshine mixed with clouds at times tomorrow. Slight chance of rain showers. Daytime highs approaching 75. I'm staff meteorologist Derek Height. Currently 68.
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2: I'm Steve Kathan. Prosecutors in South Carolina say they will retry Alec Murdoch, the disgraced lawyer serving life sentences for the death of his wife and a son. The state's highest court tossed out the convictions and sentences because a court clerk influenced the jury. Legal analyst Jessica Levinson.
3: A completely new trial. There will be, I think, a new judge, obviously completely different jury. And with respect to the evidence, I think that there has been intervening rulings regarding whether or not evidence of his financial crimes that he's also been convicted of could be brought in a murder trial. So my understanding is you might actually see less evidence in the next case.
2: Well, the fraud convictions mean Murdoch remains locked up. There's an investigation after the Atlantic Ocean crash of a small plane yesterday, 60 miles off the coast of Vero Beach, Florida. All 11 on board were safely rescued. Coast Guard Major Elizabeth Piawati.
4: It took us about 15 minutes to get on scene. We set up a search pattern, and within minutes we located the raft, had eyes on, relayed back to our operations desk.
2: France has ordered 1,700 people on a British cruise ship to stay on board due to a norovirus outbreak. The BBC's James Waterhouse says around 50 people are symptomatic.
5: The Ambition left the Shetland Islands earlier this month before it stopped in Belfast, Liverpool, and Brest in the northwest of France. It had been due to depart for Spain, but is now sitting off the coast of Bordeaux. Norovirus is an infection of the digestive system, which can cause vomiting and diarrhea, and is very contagious.
2: Early in his second term, President Trump vowed to turn the military base at Guantanamo Bay, Cuba, into a massive detention center. It was supposed to hold as many as 30,000 people facing deportation. CBS's Camilo Montoya Galvez reports the place is mostly empty.
6: What the internal government documents that we obtain show is that this week, there are only six immigration detainees being held at Guantanamo Bay. Just six individuals from Haiti are currently being detained there pending deportation.
2: President Trump's in China for a key summit with President Xi, CBS's Anna Corrin.
7: We will see President Trump and President Xi tomorrow morning. They'll be meeting at the Great Hall of the People. They'll hold meetings there. Then Xi will take Trump in the afternoon to the Temple of Heaven. This is a UNESCO World Site. Centuries ago, emperors used to go there to pray to the heavens.
2: Wall Street, the Dow is down 150 points. This is CBS News.
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10: July corn up 1¾ at 481¾. September up 2¼ at 488½. December up 1¾ at 503¾. July soybeans up 6½ at 1233¼. August up 6½ at 1228¼. November up 7¼ at 1212¼. July Chicago wheat down 1½ at 677½. September down 2 at 689½. December down 2½ at 707¾. June live cattle up 420 at 251.90, August up 517 at 246.25, October up 422 at 238.10. August feeder cattle up 420 at 360.75, September up 4 at 357.87, October up 390 at 354.62. June lean hogs up 312 at 101.55, July up 315 at 106.10, August up 285 at 106.82. The Dow is down 170 points at 49,589. With a secure markets, I'm Kaylin Lair on TFN, the Farm Net.
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15: Here's a look at your weather forecast powered by Weatherology.com. Ample sunshine expected this afternoon, with daytime highs approaching 75. Winds out of the north, 8 to 15 miles an hour. Lows dip down to about 50 tonight, clear skies. Sunshine mixed with clouds at times tomorrow, slight chance for showers, daytime highs approaching 75. I'm staff meteorologist Derek Height, currently 72.
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18: Unlike traditional field crops like corn and soybeans, vegetable growers have the advantage of growing vegetables in different seasons with different maturity dates. This provides the flexibility to incorporate short-duration cover crops throughout the growing season. Ajay Nair is an extension vegetable production specialist at Iowa State University. He says short-season cover crops include oilseed radish, yellow mustard, cowpea, and buckwheat. From seeding to flowering, they only take 50 to 60 days.
19: So let's say a vegetable grower had lettuce in the spring, planted outside in the field around mid-April. That crop will be done by about end of May. So then there's a time period of about 2 months, which is like June and July, before they plant their fall vegetables. So if a grower is growing a spring vegetable and then followed by a fall vegetable, these 2 months in the middle can be utilized to put the short duration cover crop.
18: Adding cover crops in your rotation will provide specific advantages depending on their physiology, shape, size, and growth habit. This includes weed suppression, soil and water conservation, and holding on to nitrogen.
19: The cover crop can take up that nitrogen and hold on to it. And so it's kind of a bridge. You prevent the leaching of the nitrogen and you also get that nitrogen that now can be utilized by the fall crop. And in addition to that, they attract pollinators, they attract beneficial insects.
18: When it's time to plant the fall crop, he says you can till the cover crop under and then plant the vegetables. Or you can roll it down and use it as a mulch to suppress weeds and do strip-till or no-till. And after the fall crop is harvested, plant another cover crop to protect your soil through the winter. Learn more about using short-duration cover crops at livingthecountrylife.com. I'll see you in the country.
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1: rhyme. 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

0: The official lyric video has been released, and the first time I saw it, I was like, wait, that's my handwriting. The font that they use for the lyrics in the lyric video looks so much like my handwriting looked in high school when I was conscientious and I paid attention to stuff like that. It's not what my handwriting looks like now. That's Ella Langley and Morgan Wallen on 95.5 Regional Radio, CAN.
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9: Let's take a look at the closing settlement report. July corn up 3/4 at 480 and 3/4. September up 1 at 487 and a quarter. December up 1 at 503. July soybeans up 2 1/4 at 1229. August up 1 and 3/4 at 1223 and a half. November up 2 3/4 at 1207 and 3/4. July Chicago wheat down 3 1/2 at 675 and a half. September down 3 1/4 at 688 and a quarter. December down 2 3/4 at 707 and a half. June live cattle up 5/10 at 252.80. August up 5/40 at 246.47. October up 4/72 at 238.60. August feeder cattle up 4/37 at 360.92. September up 4/10 at 357.97. October up 385 at 354.57. June lean hogs up 245 at 187. July up 292 at 105.87. And August up 255 at 106.52. With this look, your closing settlement report. I'm Kaylin Lair on TFN, The Farm Net.

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0: In this case, it's stay country or get your own residency in Las Vegas. So that worked out well. That's Blake Shelton.
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11: Here's a look at your weather forecast, powered by Weatherology.com. Ample sunshine expected this afternoon, with daytime highs approaching 75. Winds out of the north, 8 to 15 miles an hour. Lows dip down to about 50 tonight, clear skies. Sunshine mixed with clouds at times tomorrow, slight chance for showers, daytime highs approaching 75. I'm Staff Meteorologist Derek Height, currently 72.
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2: I'm Jennifer Kuiper. After several alleged fraud schemes, the Trump administration announces a nationwide six-month freeze on new Medicare enrollments by hospice and home health agencies. The Centers for Medicare and Medicaid Services says the moratorium will help prevent fraud and protect vulnerable patients. Vice President J.D. Vance says of the financial advantage,
3: you can prolong the Medicare and Medicaid trust funds well into the future, so it does have a significant budgetary impact. Whether that's hundreds of billions of dollars or maybe even more, we're not going to know until we do the work, but we're going to do the work.
2: The Senate confirms Kevin Warsh as Fed chair in a win for President Trump, who has repeatedly clashed with outgoing Fed chief Jerome Powell. Just days after the start of a second term, President Trump announced plans to turn the U.S. military base in Guantanamo Bay, Cuba, into a massive detention center that was supposed to hold as many as 30,000 people facing deportation. But CBS's Camila Montoya-Galvez reports,
4: what the internal government documents that we obtain show is that this week, there are only six immigration detainees being held at Guantanamo Bay. Just six individuals from Haiti are currently being detained there pending deportation.
2: Florida's alligator Alcatraz will shut down. CBS News Miami's Jim DeFiti.
5: The vendors are being told that the last detainee, and there are about 1,400 or so still held at alligator Alcatraz, and it'll take a few weeks to get them out, but sometime in June, they are expecting that the last detainee will leave the facility.
2: Eric Fleming, the drug counselor who delivered friend star Matthew Perry ketamine that killed him, has been sentenced to 2 years in prison. He pleaded guilty to distribution of ketamine, resulting in death. Artificial intelligence cheating has led to a historic change at one of the nation's most prestigious schools. CBS's Jim Crisula reports.
6: It's a reversal of an 1893 policy. Faculty at Princeton University have voted to require proctoring in all in-person exams because of artificial intelligence. For more than a century, Princeton prided itself on an honor code so revered that proctoring during exams was banned. Students' pledge not to cheat was enough.
2: President Trump is in China for a summit with President Xi Jinping. CBS's Anna Corrin is there.
7: President Xi, he is wanting a reduction on tariffs. He is wanting export restrictions on advanced semiconductors to be lifted, as well as sanctions on Chinese entities. This is certainly on his wish list, as is Taiwan.
2: China wants to reassert full control over Taiwan. Stocks are mixed on Wall Street. This is CBS News.
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8: Let's take a look at the closing settlement report. July corn up 3/4 at 480 and 3/4. September up 1 at 487 and a quarter. December up 1 at 503. July soybeans up 2 1/4 at 1229. August up 1 3/4 at 1223 1/2. November up 2 3/4 at 1207 and 3/4. July Chicago wheat down 3 1/2 at 675 1/2. September down 3 1/4 at 688 1/4. December down 2 3/4 at 707 1/2. June live cattle up 510 at 252.80. August up 540 at 246.47. October up 472 at 238.60. August feeder cattle up 437 at 360.92. September up 410 at 357.97. October up 385 at 354.57. June lean hogs up 245 at 187. July up 292 at 105.87. And August up 255 at 106.52. With this look, your closing settlement report, I'm Kaylin Lair on TFN, the Farm Net.
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11: Here's a look at your weather forecast, powered by weatherology.com. 76 this afternoon, under sunny skies. Northerly winds, 8 to 15 miles an hour. Clear skies again tonight. Lows level off around 50. High of 76 tomorrow. Temperatures well above average Friday and Saturday, with highs from the mid-80s to the upper 80s. Chance of thunderstorms Saturday. I'm staff meteorologist Derek Height. Currently, it's 73 degrees.
4: 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Albany. 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

dollar country mile actually is? Well, we don't know either, but maybe this song will help clear things up. Your home in the country, KAAN, Bethany.

0: Cody Johnson in the fall. Well, Clemson is fine with George Strait or Morgan Wallen tearing up their football field because the concerts bring in massive revenue, $2.8 million in food and beverage from Strait alone. AEG will cover the field repairs for $200 to $300K, helping fund their NIL and athletic expenses. Makes sense.
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3: Let's take a look at the closing sentiment report. July corn up 3/4 at 480 and 3/4. September up 1 at 487 and a quarter. December up 1 at 503. July soybeans up 2 1/4 at 1229. August up 1 and 3/4 at 1223 and a half. November up 2 3/4 at 1207 and 3/4. July Chicago wheat down 3 1/2 at 675 and a half. September down 3 1/4 at 688 and a quarter. December down 2 3/4 at 707 and a half. June live cattle up 510 at 252.80. August up 540 at 246.47. October up 472 at 238.60. August feeder cattle up 437 at 360.92. September up 410 at 357.97. October up 385 at 354.57. June lean hogs up 245 at 187. July up 292 at 105.87. And August up 255 at 106.52. With this look, your closing settlement report, I'm Kaylin Lair on TFN, the Farm Net.
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0: Days Like These, that's our guy Luke Combs. If you haven't checked out his Hot Ones interview, do that, because it's very entertaining. Also, Luke Combs changed up his stage for his Lambeau Field performance in Green Bay, Wisconsin. Kind of a bucket list show for him. Only the fifth concert ever at Packers Stadium, and he changed the whole format from an in-the-round format to an end-zone configuration so that he could perform there.
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7: Here's a look at your weather forecast, powered by Weatherology.com. 76 this afternoon, under sunny skies. Northerly winds, 8 to 15 miles an hour. Clear skies again tonight. Lows level off around 50. High of 76 tomorrow. Temperatures well above average Friday and Saturday, with highs from the mid-80s to the upper 80s. Chance of thunderstorms Saturday. I'm staff meteorologist Derek Height. Currently, it's 73 degrees.
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2: I'm Jennifer Kuiper. Vice President J.D. Vance has announced an anti-fraud task force to crack down on Medicare and Medicaid across the country. CBS's Linda Kenyon has the latest.
3: The vice president says the anti-fraud efforts are not about politics.
4: Red state or blue state, we're going to go after it. We have to.
3: Vance says it's about dollars and cents, while also zeroing in on California, Hawaii, New York, and Minnesota.
4: We're trying to save the Medicaid program from dysfunctional state bureaucrats.
3: And not just Medicaid, says Vance, but Medicare programs too. Vance says the anti-fraud task force efforts will include freezing some Medicare enrollments and warning states to investigate Medicaid fraud or risk losing funding. Linda Kenyon, CBS News, Washington.
2: Another attempt to rein in President Trump's war powers in Iran falls short. The Senate has narrowly rejected the resolution, which South Carolina Republican Senator Lindsey Graham calls unconstitutional.
5: You don't like what the commander-in-chief's doing as a member of Congress, cut off funding to the military operation. Anything else makes 535 commander-in-chiefs, the whole concept of the War Power Act, War Powers Act, is dangerous, absurd, and will lead to just chaos.
2: Also in the U.S. Senate today,
6: the ayes are 54, the nays are 45. The nomination is confirmed.
2: Kevin Warsh is the central bank's new chief, replacing Jerome Powell. The 56-year-old New York native left his first term on the board prematurely in 2011 over policy differences. A woman who was on the cruise ship at the center of the Hunter virus outbreak is critically ill in her native France. 11 others confirmed cases have been reported and 3 passengers died. There is a concern in the international cruise industry that this rare virus strain being in the news could be a problem for more standard cruise ship bookings. CBS News travel editor Peter Greenberg.
7: There is growing concern in the travel community as well as among passengers. However, that hasn't translated yet into a drop in bookings because right now the information that we have and that we've been covering is that the virus for the most part has been isolated to that one ship. They're monitoring it carefully.
2: A drug counselor tied to the ketamine overdose death of actor Matthew Perry learns his fate.
8: Eric Fleming has been sentenced to 2 years in federal prison. Prosecutors say the licensed drug addiction counselor is the one who supplied the ketamine that led to Perry's 2023 death. After the sentencing, Fleming told reporters he owns what he did and deserves the consequences.
9: I'm regretfully sorry.
8: He's one of 5 people convicted in the case, including the so-called ketamine queen, who's already serving a 15-year sentence. Stacy Lynn, CBS News.
2: Stocks close mixed on Wall Street. This is CBS News.
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15: Let's take a look at the closing settlement report. July corn up 3/4 at 480 and 3/4. September up 1 at 487 and a quarter. December up 1 at 503. July soybeans up 2 1/4 at 1229. August up 1 3/4 at 1223 1/2. November up 2 3/4 at 1207 3/4. July Chicago wheat down 3 1/2 at 675 1/2. September down 3 1/4 at 688 1/4. December down 2 3/4 at 707 1/2. June live cattle up 510 at 252.80. August up 540. At 246.47, October up 472 at 238.60. August feeder cattle up 437 at 360.92, September up 410 at 357.97, October up 385 at 354.57. June lean hogs up 245 at 187, July up 292 at 105.87, and August up 255 at 106.52. With this look, your closing settlement report, I'm Kaylin Lair on TFN, the Farm Net.
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6: Here's a look at your weather forecast powered by Weatherology.com. High of 76 this afternoon, under sunny skies, north winds 8 to 15 miles an hour. Clear skies tonight, lows around 50. Sunshine mixed with clouds at times tomorrow. Daytime highs approaching 76. Highs level off around 90. Friday, under sunny skies. 85. Saturday, chance for storms. I'm staff meteorologist Derek Height. Currently 73.
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0: breaking hearts on a Friday night. She's a Friday night heartbreaker. Here is a game player. Better do yourself a favor. The setting things right on a Sunday.
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0: Riley Green, Change My Mind. Well, spoiler alert. Yeah, if you missed it, Riley Green's character is suddenly exited from Marshalls. What? Yeah, fans were stunned. His character Garrett passed away in the hospital from injuries sustained earlier in the season. It's a 4-episode arc that tragically ended, man.
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22: Let's take a look at the closing settlement report. July corn up 3/4 at 480 and 3/4. September up 1 at 487 and a quarter. December up 1 at 503. July soybeans up 2 1/4 at 1229. August up 1 3/4 at 1223 1/2. November up 2 3/4 at 1207 and 3/4. July Chicago wheat down 3 1/2 at 675 1/2. September down 3 1/4 at 688 1/4. December down 2 3/4 at 707 1/2. June live cattle up 510 at 252.80. August up 540 at 246.47. October up 472 at 238.60. August feeder cattle up 437 at 360.92. September up 410 at 357.97. October up 385 at 354.57. June lean hogs up 245 at 187. July up 292 at 105.87. And August up 255 at 106.52. With this look, your closing settlement report. I'm Kaylin Lair on TFN, the Farm Net.
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0: Heart of Stone, that's Jelly Roll, your newest member of the Grand Ole Opry. On the way, got some FGL coming up.
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9: Here's a look at your weather forecast powered by weatherology.com. High of 76 this afternoon under sunny skies, north winds 8 to 15 miles an hour. Clear skies tonight, lows around 50. Sunshine mixed with clouds at times tomorrow. Daytime highs approaching 76. Highs level off around 90. Friday, under sunny skies, 85. Saturday, chance for storms. I'm staff meteorologist Derek Height. Currently 73.
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regarding the case of country music versus any other music on the radio. We, the judge and jury, find that those other stations are guilty of not playing good music. Yeah. Case dismissed. You're home in the country. KAAN. Bethany.

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2: I'm Jennifer Kuiper. The South Carolina Supreme Court overturns the murder convictions against Alec Murdoch and orders a new trial. Murdoch was found guilty in 2023 of killing his wife and son in 2021. CBS News legal contributor Jessica Levinson.
3: A completely new trial. There will be, I think, a new judge, obviously a completely different jury. And with respect to the evidence, I think that there has been intervening rulings regarding whether or not evidence of his financial crimes that he's also been convicted of could be brought in a murder trial. So my understanding is you might actually see less evidence in the next case.
2: Tori Richens will spend the rest of her life in prison for killing her husband Eric via fentanyl poisoning. The Utah mother later wrote a children's book on grief. Eric Richens' sister, Katie Richens Benson, asked the judge to lock up Corey forever.
4: I worry about the safety of Eric's boys, my daughters, my sister, and myself. There is nothing Corey will not do, and no one she will not hurt, to achieve her own selfish ends.
2: A drug counselor tied to the ketamine overdose death of actor Matthew Perry will spend time behind bars, CBS's Stacey Lynn reports.
5: The licensed drug addiction counselor who delivered the doses of ketamine that killed the actor was sentenced to 2 years in prison. Prosecutors said Fleming worked with the so-called ketamine queen to give Perry the drug. She was sentenced last month to 15 years in prison. 56-year-old Eric Fleming told the court he was haunted by his actions and told reporters afterwards he's regretted. Regretfully sorry.
6: My chest and heart hurt every day for everything I caused my family.
5: Stacey Lynn, CBS News.
2: President Trump announced plans to turn the U.S. military base in Guantanamo Bay, Cuba, into a massive detention center that was supposed to hold as many as 30,000 people facing deportation. But as CBS's Camilo Montoya-Galvez reports, a CBS News review of internal government documents shows there are only 6 immigration detainees being held there.
7: Over the past year, since the operation started in February of 2025, fewer than 900 immigration detainees have been transferred to the military installation at Guantanamo Bay to be detained there. Nowhere near that 30,000 number that President Trump talked about.
2: Americans are still under observation in medical facilities in connection with the cruise ship hantavirus outbreak, including 16 in Nebraska, where CBS's Ian Lee is.
8: The doctors here are very confident that they will be able to monitor this situation. Right now, they say it's up to the CDC to determine when these people can actually go home. That decision hasn't been made.
2: This is CBS News.
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11: Let's take a look at the closing sentiment report. July corn up 3/4 at 480 and 3/4. September up 1 at 487 and a quarter. December up 1 at 503. July soybeans up 2 1/4 at 1229. August up 1 3/4 at 1223 1/2. November up 2 3/4 at 1207 and 3/4. July Chicago wheat down 3 1/2 at 675 1/2. September down 3 1/4 at 688 1/4. December down 2 3/4 at 707 1/2. June live cattle up 510 at 252.80. August up 540 at 246.47. October up 472 at 238.60. August feeder cattle up 437 at 360.92. September up 410 at 357.97. October up 385 at 354.57. June lean hogs up 245 at 187. July up 292 at 105.87. And August up 255 at 106.52. With this look, your closing sentiment report, I'm Kaylin Lair on TFN, the Farm Net.
12: And we thank you for joining us for this news check on regional radio. A Bethany man is facing a felony drug charge. His complaint identified in an April offense. 23 O'Brien Lee Francis charged with felony D, possession of controlled substance. The complaint filed with the court identifies the offense on April 21st for the possession of methamphetamine. Francis makes his first court appearance on the charge on Thursday. A $15,000 bond has been established then in the case. South Harrison school board members acted on several executive session items as part of their May meeting. The board offered a teaching contract to Lori Langfitt as health occupations teacher with the North Central Career Center, and a letter of intent was offered to Crystal Clare as middle school custodian. The board accepted a retirement letter from Becky Creasy, a special education teacher. Resignations accepted from Gina Campman as elementary nurse. Morgan Hytree as learning center instructor at the North Central Career Center. And Shay Klingensmith as evening custodian. Drew Neth also in district maintenance. Mercer school board members received word that the new playground for the Mercer District is now open to students. While the new playground is open to students, the installation of the chain link fence around the playground area and the installation of the chain link fence for the shaded area remains to be completed. Mercer board members held their May meeting this week. Board members approved a contract with Therapy Log to provide speech and language services for the 26-27 school year. 7th through 12th grade math students taking the Milliman math tests and receiving the top scores were recognized with certificates and a $354 monetary award. That money is paid to the top 12 winners. It comes from the interest earned on the Milliman CD. Board approved updates to district policies that needed to be updated for the upcoming year, as well as the board manual. The policy changes in the board manual go into effect on July 1st. Student and employee handbook updates will be discussed in the June meeting. The board received the MOSIP investment update. Currently, the rates for the district money market staying at about 3.6%. Sentiment is there's a likelihood of rates going down to the coming months. The board voted to hire Heather Smith as elementary title teacher for the 26-27 school year. The current title teacher is Carla Perkins, who is going to internally move to the 7th through 12th grade English language arts position for the 26-27 school year. Two Balco juveniles taken to the hospital after an accident where they were involved in, which involved a crash and the vehicle being totaled. The Missouri State Highway Patrol reports a 16-year-old female driver was traveling northbound on Route B, 3 miles east of Balco on a county road, and failed to initiate a curve in the roadway. The vehicle went off the roadway and struck a ditch. The driver and a 16-year-old female passenger were both taken to the hospital with minor injuries. Andrew County Sheriff's Department assisted the Highway Patrol. The accident reported just after 4:30 on Tuesday afternoon. Next week, we'll begin the sixth year of the Albany Music at the Market, which will be returning along with the Albany Square Farmers Market. The first of the six performing weeks will be next Thursday. That include music at 5:30 at the Smith Street Park, with visitors invited to shop local businesses and enjoy live and local music in downtown Albany. Visitors are invited to bring a blanket or lawn chair. There'll be a dinner option for a donation to Main Street Albany. The Albany Square Farmers Market will begin at 5 p.m. next Thursday, May 21st on Smith Street. Next Thursday's musical artist will be Trice Floyd. The other dates for the Albany Music at the Market will be June 11th, July 9th, July 16th, July 30th, and August 13th, with different musical artists. The Music at the Market is sponsored by BTC Bank, TLC Care Center, American Family Insurance, Prudential, Mosaic Medical Center Albany, Shelter Insurance, and Deb's Dinky Diner. The Albany Square Farmers Market is presented by New Trails. Over the next several weeks, USDA will be conducting the June agricultural survey in contacts of 90,000 producers across the nation to determine crop acreage and stock levels as of June 26th. That information will be published in a series of USDA reports. The data will also contribute to the monthly and annual crop production reports and the annual small grains summary. The survey information that is taken as a part of survey conducted is, of course, kept confidential. In area funeral notices, Graveside Funeral Services for 93 Old King City resident Homer Leroy Herring will be at 10 o'clock Thursday at the King City Cemetery. Under the direction of the Turner Family Funeral Home of Maysville, memorials can be made to Mosaic Hospice. Turner Family Funeral Home is in charge of the arrangements. Service for 64-year-old Jesse Vernon Stark will be at 11 o'clock on Friday at the Mercer United Methodist Church. Will be visitation 2 until 4 p.m. on Thursday at Slade O'Donnell Funeral Home in Leon. Burial will be in the early cemetery. More information can be found at SladeFuneralHome.com. Visitation to celebrate the life of 78-year-old Patricia Ellen Schattinger will be from 3 until 5 on Thursday at the Bram Funeral Home of Maryville. Burial will be in a cemetery in Indiana at a later time. Arrangements entrusted to the Bram Funeral Home memorials can be made at the Alzheimer's Association. Celebration of life for 74-year-old Jameson resident Carla Ruck will be held between noon and 2 on Friday at the Community Room of Jamesport. 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Service for 76-year-old Jerry Lee Jones will be at 10:30 on Saturday at Slate O'Donnell Funeral Home in Leon. Burial will be in the Van Wert Cemetery. Memorial service for 83-year-old rural Maryville resident James Douglas Jim Cox will be at 10 o'clock on Monday at the Bram Funeral Home of Maryville. Will be a visitation Sunday between 5 and 7 p.m. at the Bram Funeral Home. Memorials can be made to a Sarah Care Hospice and the new Nottoway County Humane Society. 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Survivors include her children, Addie Townsend of Mount Air, Randall Townsend of Brattyville, Iowa, and Trudy Townsend of Troy, Ohio. 6 grandchildren and 7 great-grandchildren. The service for 87-year-old Annette Marie Townsend of Mount Air will be Monday at 10 at the Armstrong Funeral Home of Mount Air. Burial follows in the Clarinda Cemetery. An open visitation will be held Sunday between noon and 8 p.m. and the family will be present between 4 and 6 p.m. The service will be videotaped for viewing after 3 p.m. on Monday. More information can be found at armstrongfh.com. Service for 80-year-old Jane Ann Redmond will be at 10 o'clock on Tuesday at Slate O'Donnell Funeral Home in Leon. Visitation 2 until 7 p.m. on Monday at the funeral home of the family to receive friends between 5 and 7 p.m. Burial will be in the Leon Cemetery. 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A celebration of life for 71-year-old Trenton resident Patricia Pat Eames Griffin will be at a later time. Memorials are suggested to the 318 Ministries in care of the funeral home. Arrangements under the care of the direction of the Stith Funeral Home in Jamesport. Celebration of life for 89-year-old David James Munson is planned on August 1st in Maryville. 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The Turner Family Funeral Home in charge of the arrangements. 89-year-old David James Munson died on May 1st. 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
13: Here's a look at your weather forecast powered by weatherology.com. I have 76 this afternoon under sunny skies, north winds 8 to 15 miles an hour. Clear skies tonight, lows around 50. Sunshine mixed with clouds at times tomorrow. Daytime highs approaching 76. Highs level off around 90 Friday. Under sunny skies, 85 Saturday. Chance for storms. I'm staff meteorologist Derek Height. Currently 73.

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0: us how long a country mile actually is? 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

She's Somebody's Daughter. That is Drew Baldridge. Well, Cody Johnson revealed his 16-track list for his upcoming album, Banks of the Trinity, out June 26th during a South Dakota concert. It includes collabs with Luke Combs and Brothers Osborne. Really looking forward to that one.

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0: Don't Tell on Me is the latest from Jason Aldean. Well, Kelly O'Reilly, who of course stars as Beth Dutton in the new show Dutton Ranch, spinoff of Yellowstone, says that life does not allow for Beth and Rip to just have peace and simplicity. So the show would be pretty boring if they got a quiet life.
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7: Let's take a look at the closing settlement report. July corn up 3/4 at 480 and 3/4. September up 1 at 487 and a quarter. December up 1 at 503. July soybeans up 2 1/4 at 1229. August up 1 3/4 at 1223 and a half. November up 2 3/4 at 1207 and 3/4. July Chicago wheat down 3 1/2 at 675 and a half. September down 3 1/4 at 688 and a quarter. December down 2 3/4 at 707 and a half. June live cattle up 510 at 252.80. August up 540 at 246.47. October up 472 at 238.60. August feeder cattle up 437 at 360.92. September up 410 at 357.97. October up 385 at 354.57. June lean hogs up 245 at 187. July up 292 at 105.87. And August up 255 at 106.52. With this look, your closing settlement report, I'm Kaylin Lair on TFN, the Farm Net.

0: Well, cool to see Carrie Underwood rocking out with Motley Crue on American Idol, the finale, rocking performances of Home Sweet Home, Kickstart My Heart. She expressed openness to a future rock album. She loves that genre's energy, and she really sells it. So, be cool to see that.
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3: Here's a look at your weather forecast powered by weatherology.com. I have 76 this afternoon under sunny skies, north winds 8 to 15 miles an hour. Clear skies tonight, lows around 50. Sunshine mixed with clouds at times tomorrow. Daytime highs approaching 76. Highs level off around 90 Friday. Under sunny skies, 85 Saturday. Chance for storms. I'm staff meteorologist Derek Height. Currently, it's 74 degrees.
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country music makes it better. So what are you waiting for? Turn it up. You're home in the country. KAAN. Bethany.

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4: Here's a look at your weather forecast powered by weatherology.com. Low is dipped down to about 50 tonight under clear skies. Winds out of the southeast, 5 to 10 miles an hour. Sunshine mixed with clouds at times tomorrow. High temperatures reach up to 76. Mainly cloudy skies expected tomorrow night. Slight chance of thunderstorms. Lows dip down to about 61. I'm staff meteorologist Derek Height. Currently, it's 73 degrees.
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0: 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You're never going to be able to see Bailey Zimmerman rocking the cowboy hat and cowboy boots. Nope, that man is all about sneakers and snapbacks, or so he says.
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15: Here's a look at your weather forecast powered by Weatherology.com. Lowest dip down to about 50 tonight, under clear skies, winds out of the southeast, 5 to 10 miles an hour. Sunshine mixed with clouds at times tomorrow, high temperatures reach up to 76. Mainly cloudy skies expected tomorrow night, slight chance of thunderstorms, lows dip down to about 61. I'm staff meteorologist Derek Height. Currently, it's 73 degrees.
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